0: 913 DJ Bleat here. Attention soldiers and guests 18 and older, be sure to head on down to the Specialist Ross A. McGinnis Warrior Zone on June 5th for karaoke night at 8:30 p.m. Guys, be sure to sign up in advance if you want to take part in this event. And if you want to find more events like this, check out the Humphreys MWR website. Coming up, I got your weather report. Stick around.
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5: 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We have a new member, Sergeant Reynolds, and I was hoping that some of you could share your favorite friends from all corners experiences with her.
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7: It's a very friendly environment. We can talk with them about literally everything.
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8: For more information, you can contact Tech Sergeant Makaya Dozier at makaya.dozier@spaceforce.mil or Sergeant Francisco Sotomayor Aponte at francisco.sotomayor_aponte@spaceforce.mil.
9: As of December 1st, 2024, Korean law requires a fire extinguisher in all vehicles that have five or more seats, additionally adding the fire extinguisher to the safety inspection checklist. If you have recently purchased a vehicle or vehicle is being shipped to you that you're registering after December 1st, 2024, and it also has at least five seatbelts, it must require a powder-based fire extinguisher. The extinguisher must also have a four-vehicle use sticker, which can be purchased at your main exchange in the auto section or through local retail off-post. Don't wait, stay safe.
0: 915 DJ Bleat here with your weather, brought to you by the 607th Combat Weather Squadron. Today we got a high of 67 and a low of 58. Tomorrow it'll be 76 degrees. Right now it's 64 and cloudy on Camp Humphreys and 64 and cloudy over at Pyeongtaek. Over at Kunsan rather. And for your daily exchange rate, one US dollar gets you 1,470 Korean won.

0: 929, DJ Bleat here. Guys, we're heading into the weekend. So remember, drinking on the street is legal, but that doesn't mean that you can be loud or have wild parties. Remember, you're an ambassador. Drink responsibly. Don't litter. Take your trash with you. All right, coming up, Rihanna, Jennifer Lopez. But first, got your Korea news update. I'm Senior Airman Sean Lamb, and this is your AFN Humphreys Radio Update. I recently sat down and spoke to Jim Heller, the acting U.S. ambassador to Korea. He expressed gratitude for service members who uphold the alliance between the United States and Republic of Korea, and he reflected on the importance of that alliance on the year of the 250th anniversary of the United States.
1: I'm Jim Heller, the acting U.S. ambassador to Korea. On behalf of everyone at Embassy Seoul, I want to thank you and your families for all you do to keep our alliance strong. The first time I served in Korea, I was a soldier at American Forces Korea Network. I spent 2 years working in the AFKN news department, and that experience shaped my career path, first in broadcast journalism and later in diplomacy. I'm proud to be an AFN alum and excited to be back at my old unit, seeing all the great work being done here. This year marks the 250th anniversary of American independence. As we celebrate this milestone, we know that freedom isn't free. That's why we're grateful for what you do, working shoulder to shoulder with our Korean partners every day to keep both of our countries secure, prosperous, and free. If you're winding up your military service and looking for ways to continue serving our country, check out state.gov for more information. 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Kachi kapshida.
0: 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I'm Senior Airman Sean Lamb.
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0: 944 DJ Bleat here. Korean law requires a Korea specification fire extinguisher be carried in your vehicle at all times, and that the fire extinguisher must indicate for vehicle use. The extinguisher must be of a size greater than or equal to 0.7 kilograms, and the extinguisher must be serviceable. Coming up, I got your weather report.
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7: Yeah, I know he can get out of hand, but I talked to him. 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
8: Well, he better. Or we're gonna have to report him.
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0: 946, DJ Bleat here with your weather, brought to you by the 607th Combat Weather Squadron. Today we got a high of 68 and a low of 57. Tomorrow it's going to be 78 degrees. Right now it's 64 and cloudy on Camp Humphreys and 64 and cloudy over at Kunsan. For your exchange rate, $1 is going to get you 1,470 Korean won. Let's get you back to the music with Michael Jackson.

9:52 in the morning, and we're talking about a gray wolf, a lone gray wolf to be exact, that has made history. They are returning to the Sequoia National Park for the first time in over a century. This wolf has traveled hundreds of miles across California into the national park. And again, it's the first time it's been there. A gray wolf has been there in over a century. A three-year-old female wolf known as BEY03F made headlines when she crossed into Los Angeles County. And, well, now they have been going around through the rest of California. Apparently, after dispersing this pack of wolves, after dispersing across California, they have been ranging all across. And apparently, they've been probably looking in search of a mate. They have been tracked closely using a location mapping system created by the California Department of Fish and Wildlife. And her location was tagged in Sequoia National Park as of Tuesday. So, yeah. This wolf represents a massive ecological milestone since wolves were completely eradicated from California in 1927. And again, it's been more than a century since wolves were detected in that area, said Court Klopping. And, well, that is the California Fish and Wildlife spokesperson there. It's not been without conflict that these wolves have returned, especially since there have been several wolf-related cattle deaths, and those have been rapidly increasing over recent years. But, well, some of the wolves had died recently because of what happened with the Fish and Wildlife Services. It's a little bit of sad news there, but still, overall, I think wolves returning isn't a bad thing to keep down some of the local wildlife populations, because we saw what happened in Yellowstone where they reintroduced wolves and things rapidly changed there. That's going to be about the end of the hour here. It's been wonderful talking with you all. I'm so glad you have been listening in right here to AFN Kunsan the Eagle, serving America's best.

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2: Let me tell you.

0: An indictment decades in the making. I'm Tom Graham, Fox News. The Justice Department announcing charges against the surviving brother of the late Cuban leader Fidel Castro.
1: We are announcing an indictment charging Raul Castro and several others with conspiracy to kill U.S. nationals. Mr. Castro and the others are charged with additional crimes as well, including destruction of aircraft and four individual counts of murder.
0: Acting Attorney General Todd Blanche, the charges related to the deaths of four people flying civilian planes out of Miami that were shot down by Cuban fighter jets back in 1996. Raul Castro was Cuba's defense minister at the time. President Trump praising the charges.
2: The Cuban population of Miami and certainly beyond Miami, people that came there that were decimated, whose families were ruined, appreciate what the Attorney General just did.
0: Castro, 94 years old and not in U.S. custody. At least three people are dead, more than a dozen injured following a hazmat situation in New Mexico.
3: New Mexico State Police revealing officials were called to a home east Albuquerque for a suspected drug overdose, finding three people dead from exposure to an unidentified substance. A fourth person found unresponsive was hospitalized. Authorities say 18 first responders who were exposed are being quarantined and monitored at a hospital, experiencing symptoms including nausea and dizziness, noting two are listed in serious condition. Hazmat teams are working to identify the substance and secure a perimeter. Police tell the Associated Press there is no threat to the public, explaining investigators believe the substance may be transmitted through contact and do not believe it to be airborne. Kristen Goodwin, Fox News.
0: Elon Musk announcing plans to go public with shares of his SpaceX company. The initial offering expected to rank among the largest ever. 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
4: This is your News in One. Reporting for AFN Europe, I'm Airman First Class Olivia Marino. 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Trojan Footprint brings together approximately 1,000 U.S. service members and 2,000 Special Operations Forces members from 23 NATO ally and partner nations. The exercise allows forces to exchange tactics, techniques, and procedures, reinforcing shared security interests. Trojan Footprint tests cutting-edge technology and advanced innovative operational concepts in order to adapt to modern warfare. Commander of U.S. Special Operations Command Europe and NATO Special Operations Command, U.S. Army Lieutenant General Richard Engel, says the joint training ensures participating nations emerge stronger and more unified in collective defense efforts. That was your News in One. I'm Airman First Class Olivia Marino.
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6: San Antonio Spurs guard De'Aaron Fox is questionable for tonight's Game 2 of the West Finals in Oklahoma City against the Thunder. He's dealing with a right ankle sprain. He is still a game-time decision. Indiana Fever guard Caitlin Clark is out tonight against the Portland Fire due to a back injury. She was a late addition to the injury report. And in the Stanley Cup playoff, Colorado Avalanche star defenseman Cale Makar will miss tonight's Game 1 of the Western Conference Finals against the Golden Knights. 22 seasons, and this is the end of the road. With a reunion with his former head coach, Mike McCarthy, Aaron Rodgers told the media on Wednesday that as he has signed again with the Pittsburgh Steelers, this will be his final year. He is 42 years old. Baseball scoreboard, the Nationals have a 4-2 lead on the Mets in the fourth inning. The Braves 3-1 over the Marlins in the fourth.
5: Mission ready, music driven.
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5: What's your definition of a criminal? Is it a thief, a drug dealer, an armed robber? It's anyone who has no respect for the laws or the rights of another. The same definition applies to anyone who commits a crime of sexual assault. And take notice, the military is stepping up its efforts to eliminate these crimes from its ranks. The message couldn't be clearer. The Department of Defense has zero tolerance for crime of any type in any branch of service, and that includes sexual assault.
6: This is The Eagle.

0: I'm Senior Airman Spencer Kanar, and this is your AFN Humphreys Radio Update. I recently sat down and spoke with Abby Coulter, who is a marketing representative for Military Auto Source, and she was here to talk about vehicles for PCSing.
1: So PCS season is almost here, right around the corner. So there's a couple options if you're needing a vehicle for your next duty station. The first option is if you're leaving within the next 6 months, we have vehicles already built, ready to go back in the States that you can have delivered to wherever you're going next, which is if you're going to take leave and you want it there, or if you want it at that next duty station, we can have that vehicle waiting for you. A second option is if you're here a little bit longer, PCSing this fall or later within the next 24 months, you can custom build your next vehicle, have it just how you want it. You're picking the color, the packages, the build, everything about it, and still deciding where it goes next. And we can still set delivery date about 90 days prior. So it still gives you that

0: comfort knowing you're getting the exact vehicle you want, and you can still set destination later on if it ends up being overseas or back to the US.
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1: 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I'm Senior Airman Spencer Kanar.
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4: The INSCOM Security Operations Center, ISOC, is here to help as a resource for personal security questions. I would like to make you aware of updated guidance from the Department of the Army on procedures for reportable activities, previously referred to as derogatory information, in accordance with Army implementation of Security Executive Agent Directive 3, said 3, signed in June 2022. Soldiers, DoD civilians, and contractors that hold national security positions must report reportable activities on themselves and others to their unit security manager. Reportable activities include, but are not limited to, arrests, alcohol or drug-related incidents or treatments, certain financial delinquencies, unexplained affluence, and any other behavior that would put into question an individual's ability to protect national security. Not reporting this information can have adverse effects on your eligibility for access to classified information.

0: is required regardless of your current access to classified information. 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
1: From ABC News, I'm Dave Backer. An escalation between the U.S. and Cuba. The Justice Department unsealing an indictment against former Cuban President Raul Castro, brother of the late longtime President Fidel Castro. Raul Castro, now 94, charged with murder after the shootdown of two civilian planes out of Florida in 1996. Four people were killed, including three Americans on a humanitarian mission.
2: Tonight, rejoicing in Miami's Cuban community, Little Havana. ABC's Matt Rivers speaking to Lourdes Zayas Bazan, who hasn't been back to Cuba since she fled some 67 years ago.
3: What does this indictment symbolize to you?
4: It's finally a step, a big step for freedom in Cuba.
3: And do you think that you will see government change in Cuba in the near term?
4: Hopefully, yes.
2: Tonight, President Trump's signaling change is at hand.
1: ABC's Pierre Thomas. Two police officers who defended the U.S. Capitol during the January 6 attack are suing to stop the creation of President Trump's nearly $1.8 billion anti-weaponization fund, calling it the most brazen act of presidential corruption.

0: this century.
1: Maryland Congressman Jamie Raskin, the top Democrat on the House Judiciary Committee, now has a bill which would bar the payments and prohibit what he calls future presidential slush funds. In the Senate, Majority Leader John Thune has said he's not a fan of the fund. But whether lawmakers in both houses can channel their opposition into a measure that can become a law is very much an open question.
0: ABC's Stephen Portnoy. Near Simi Valley, outside of Los Angeles, firefighters continue to work to contain the fast-moving Sandy fires that rips through the mountains. ABC's Leo Stallworth is there.
2: Flames racing down hillsides above neighborhoods as firefighters battle the blaze from the ground and air. Crews say containment has now increased to 15%. Assigned firefighters are beginning to gain some ground after strong winds fueled explosive fire growth.
0: Hundreds of flights at New York's LaGuardia canceled after a sinkhole opened on the runway. 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
3: Today's federal newscast, the Marine Corps now requires all active duty and reserve Marines to complete a basic artificial intelligence training course by the end of 2026. The mandatory course is designed to give Marines a foundational understanding of AI, practical applications, and how the technology can support mission effectiveness and decision making. A bipartisan group of lawmakers is renewing their efforts to give service members the ability to fix their own equipment.
4: Democratic Senator Elizabeth Warren and Republican Senator Tim Sheehy urged lawmakers to pass the Warrior Right to Repair Act. The measure would require contractors to provide the technical data and materials the military needs to maintain its own equipment. Industry pushed back against the reform, arguing that those efforts would hamper innovation and DOD's access to cutting-edge technologies by deterring companies from contracting with DOD. Anastasia Obis, Federal News Network.
3: 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I'm Eric White.
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6: Tip off in Oklahoma City between the Spurs and Thunder for game two of the Western Finals in the NBA. No De'Aaron Fox in the lineup for San Antonio with 9.5 minutes to go in the first quarter. It was 8-7 Spurs on top thanks to a big Wembanyama three. Cooper Flagg, Dylan Harper, and Con Knipple were all named the NBA's all-rookie first team. On the ice with 6 minutes to go in the first period, scoreless between the Golden Knights and the Avalanche in the Western Conference Finals of the Stanley Cup playoff. Steelers quarterback Aaron Rodgers told the media on Wednesday it is his final year playing football in the NFL after 22 seasons. This upcoming year will be his last one. Lions signed former Dolphins wide receiver Cedric Wilson. Cubs trying to avoid getting swept by the Milwaukee Brewers, but they're in a 4-0 hole in the fourth inning.
7: Turn it up.
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11:06, Thursday, May 21st. What is going on, everybody? Already know who it is. It's me, your boy, Air Force Staff Sergeant Marcus Taylor, coming at you with the first hour of High Noon for today. And I got a lot of stories I want to share with y'all. Also going to be talking about an upcoming marathon we're going to be doing here at AFN, and also going to be touching upon some Japanese culture this hour. Of course, all that and more is coming your way right after some more music. Up next, we've got Ariana Grande. 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

11:10 Thursday, May 21st. You already know who it is, your boy Marcus. And you already know, Memorial Day is this weekend. And as you're having fun, I highly recommend you pause. Pause to honor the heroes who gave everything for our nation. As we remember their legacy, we at AFN, we're bringing the most powerful stories directly to you. So starting tomorrow night, AFN Movie is hosting a massive weekend-long Memorial Day movie marathon. We are airing a relentless lineup of some of the greatest military films ever made, from the gritty reality of Lone Survivor, American Sniper, and 1917 to the high-flying adrenaline rush of Top Gun, Top Gun Maverick, as well as the Blue Angels documentary. The marathon also features absolute classics like Forrest Gump, Dunkirk, Fury, and more, honoring the courage and sacrifice of every service member across every generation. 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

11:20 this Thursday morning. What's going on, y'all? It's your boy Mark. It's coming at you with our first story. Now, when we talk about the power of U.S. Special Operations on the air, we usually focus on some of the elite training they do or the cutting-edge gear that they maintain and use. But according to senior leadership in the community, their most powerful weapon, well, it's not something they carry in a holster, right? During a recent summit, senior leaders from U.S. Special Operations Command emphasized that the true asymmetric advantage of our elite forces lies in our global partnerships. Now, as the military shifts focus toward strategic competition against near-peer adversaries, SOCOM is relying heavily on the deep, enduring relationships built with allied nations over decades. By training, advising, and operating alongside international partners, our special operators create a unified network capable of deterring aggression and maintaining stability in the most volatile regions of the world. This focus on partnerships, it isn't just for special operations. It's the cornerstone of our entire national defense strategy. Now, every time you participate in a bilateral exercise or interact with host nation military personnel, you are directly contributing to that global network of trust. 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And to read more about the future of special operations or get more on this summit, check the story out for yourself. You can find it by visiting war.gov today.

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0: 11:28 this Thursday morning. What's going on, y'all? You already know who it is. Your boy Mark is coming at you with a question. Now, when a service member needs blood anywhere in the Indo-Pacific, from Asia or to Australia, where does it come from? Well, the answer might surprise you. It all comes from one place. The Armed Services Blood Bank Center out in Okinawa Prefecture is the sole blood driver for the entire U.S. Indo-PACOM. But as Army Sergeant Victor Rodriguez is about to let you know, the constant challenge isn't just having enough blood. It's maintaining a continuous supply for any situation. And to solve that problem, a new initiative is underway to partner with the Japanese and American Red Cross for a joint collaborative blood drive. Now, this isn't just about collecting donations. It's a cultural exchange and a critical learning event. By working together, we can see how our partners operate, strengthen our alliances, and most importantly, ensure there is a stable, ready supply of blood to save lives in any crisis. And hey, if you want to hear more directly from the Blood Bank Center about this new partnership, here's Navy Petty Officer Second Class Austin Riley from AFN Okinawa with the full report.
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3: Army Sergeant Victor Rodriguez, the PAO for the Armed Services Blood Bank Center, talks about their plans to work with the Japanese and American Red Cross.
4: The Armed Services Blood Bank Center, we are the sole blood donor provider for the U.S. Indo-PACOM. If you think of the U.S. Indo-PACOM, in essence, the entire continent of Asia, as well as Australia, all get their blood from one location, which is this tiny little island. And it's never so much do we have enough blood, as can we get a continuous supply of it. So there's something that is brand new that we're trying to work on implementing, is working with the Japanese Red Cross, as well as the American Red Cross, and doing a joint collaborative blood drive. And what that entails is cultural exchange / learning event, where we can see how the Japanese Red Cross operates, same thing with the American Red Cross, and then they can see how we operate. The overall importance of this is just making sure that there's enough blood in the world for any situation that may arise.
3: AFN Okinawa, I am Petty Officer Second Class Austin Wright.
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11:40 this Thursday morning. What's going on, everybody? You already know who it is. It's your boy Marcus coming at you with a bit of a Japanese culture topic, one of my favorite places here in Japan. So rising up high above the Tokyo skyline, it's bright orange and white steel. Its beams are just instantly recognizable. But did you know that this iconic tower was actually built as a giant symbol of survival and rebirth? I'm, of course, talking about Tokyo Tower out in Tokyo. This was inspired directly by the Eiffel Tower out in Paris. This was completed. Construction for Tokyo Tower was completed back in 1958, standing at over 1,000 feet tall. I think it's actually slightly taller than the actual Eiffel Tower. At the time, it was the tallest self-supporting steel tower in the world. Built during Japan's post-war boom, it served as a vital broadcasting tower, but more importantly, it was a monument to the country's incredible economic recovery and technological future. And today, while the newer Tokyo Skytree handles most of the modern broadcasts, Tokyo Tower remains a deeply beloved cultural icon, famous for its observation decks and its stunning warm orange light displays at night. Now, living and serving for our folks in Japan, it gives you the incredible opportunity to experience these historical landmarks firsthand. As an ambassador for the United States, taking a weekend trip to explore Tokyo or the greater Japanese region, it shows our host nation neighbors that we genuinely value and respect their history. It's an easy, unforgettable way to immerse yourself in the culture, support local communities, and build lasting, positive connections that last a lifetime. Catch the view from the top this weekend if you're stationed in the Kanto. And, of course, stick around. I do have some more music coming your way before we get into our last story. Up next, we got Coldplay. 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

11:49 this Thursday morning. You already know who it is. Your boy Mark is coming at you with one last story before we close out our first hour of High Noon. Now, in modern warfare, the sky is buzzing with new threats. When cheap commercial drones become weapons, how do we make sure our allies have the technology they need to swat them down? Well, to address the rapidly evolving drone threat, the Joint Interagency Task Force 401 has expanded its drone defense marketplace. Recent agreements with Australia, with Poland, the Republic of Korea, the UK, and Romania will allow these key allies to rapidly procure American-made counter-UAS technology. By aggregating demand and streamlining acquisitions, Joint Interagency Task Force 401 is ensuring that our defense industrial base can scale up production, delivering state-of-the-art drone defense systems directly to the front lines of our coalition partners. Now, this marketplace isn't just about selling gear. It's about shared It's about shared survival. Drones are a persistent threat in every year, and we fight as a coalition, ensuring that our partners have the exact same cutting-edge defense capabilities that we do, enhances our interoperability, and strengthens our combined defense posture. So stay vigilant, master your equipment, and remember that protecting the joint force is a team effort that extends far beyond our own borders. And hey, if you want to read more about the future of drone defense, you can check this story out for yourself by visiting army.mil today.

Thursday afternoon, or sorry, this Thursday morning. We're about to go into the afternoon for another hour of High Noon in just a little bit, right after news and sports and some more music. Taking to the news this hour, this is GG Perez. 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

0: Castro indicted. I'm Deborah Valentine, Fox News. U.S. prosecutors now say Cuban leader Raul Castro is under indictment for allegedly orchestrating the killing of U.S. citizens participating in humanitarian efforts during the 1990s. Fox's Evan Brown reports from Miami.
1: Now that a Miami federal grand jury is charging elderly former Cuban dictator Raul Castro for masterminding the killing of four U.S. civilian pilots during the 1996 Brothers to the Rescue mission, Cuban Americans wonder if he'll ever be brought to the U.S. for trial, like ousted Venezuelan leader Nicolas Maduro.
2: There's an arrest warrant issue for a reason, because we certainly expect and believe that Mr. Castro is entitled to his day in court right here in Miami.
1: Todd Blanche, the acting U.S. Attorney General. Cuban officials denounced the indictment, calling the act aggressive. President Trump has been using blockades of oil shipments to pressure the communist island for reforms. In Miami, Eben Brown, Fox News.
0: Iran is threatening new strikes across the Middle East. Fox Business's Ashley Webster has the latest from Tel Aviv, Israel.
3: Iran's Revolutionary Guard is threatening to extend the war beyond the region if the United States decides to resume its military attacks. Iran's foreign minister says a return to war will, quote, feature many more surprises. But President Trump says he is in no hurry to get a peace deal, but repeated his warnings that Iran cannot have a nuclear weapon. In the Strait of Hormuz, the U.S. boarded another Iranian-flagged oil tanker before forcing it to change course. CENTCOM says it has now redirected 91 commercial ships as part of its Iranian port blockade. In Tel Aviv, Ashley Webster, Fox News.
0: An attack by militants linked to the Islamic State group killed at least 17 people Tuesday night in Alima village in Ituri, the province, the hotspot of the Ebola outbreak. 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
4: Federal newscast. The Marine Corps now requires all active duty and reserve Marines to complete a basic artificial intelligence training course by the end of 2026. The mandatory course is designed to give Marines a foundational understanding of AI, practical applications, and how the technology can support mission effectiveness and decision-making. A bipartisan group of lawmakers is renewing their efforts to give service members the ability to fix their own equipment.
5: Democratic Senator Elizabeth Warren and Republican Senator Tim Sheehy urged lawmakers to pass the Warrior Right to Repair Act. The measure would require contractors to provide the technical data and materials the military needs to maintain its own equipment. Industry pushed back against the reform, arguing that those efforts would hamper innovation and DoD's access to cutting-edge technologies by deterring companies from contracting with DoD. Anastasia Obis, Federal News Network.
4: 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I'm Eric White.
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7: Tip-off in Oklahoma City between the Spurs and Thunder for Game 2 of the Western Finals in the NBA. No De'Aaron Fox in the lineup for San Antonio with 9.5 minutes to go in the first quarter. It was 8-7 Spurs on top thanks to a big Wembanyama 3. Cooper Flagg, Dylan Harper, and Con Knipple were all named the NBA's all-rookie first team. On the ice with 6 minutes to go in the first period, scoreless between the Golden Knights and the Avalanche in the Western Conference Finals of the Stanley Cup playoff. Steelers quarterback Aaron Rodgers told the media on Wednesday it is his final year playing football in the NFL after 22 seasons. This upcoming year will be his last one. Lions signed former Dolphins wide receiver Cedric Wilson. Cubs trying to avoid getting swept by the Milwaukee Brewers, but they're in a 4-0 hole in the fourth inning.
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1206, Thursday, May 21st. What is going on, everybody? You already know who it is. It's me, your boy, Air Force Staff Sergeant Marcus Taylor, coming at you with another hour of High Noon. This hour, we've got a ton of different stories I want to share with y'all. I was going to be touching upon some Korean culture this hour, but you know, we're going to get into all that and more right after some more music. Up next, we got Alex Warren. You're listening to Fever Dream right here on AFN, The Eagles, serving America's best.

12:09 this Thursday afternoon. What's going on, y'all? It's your boy, Marcus. And before we get into some of our stories, I wanted to ask you, is your unit about to execute a massive training exercise, or maybe you're hosting like a base-wide community event and you just want to get the word out there and you want to get it out there fast? 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

12:17 this Thursday afternoon. You know, life in the military can be challenging, but you don't have to go it alone. 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Your spiritual readiness, it is our mission.

0: 12:28 this Thursday afternoon. What's going on, y'all? It's your boy, Mark. So the question for you, what is the new immediate action drill for our 21st century warfare? Well, I think we're going to be able to find out soon. It's being forged right now by the Marine Corps Unmanned Systems Branch. Over at the 3rd Marine Expeditionary Force Information Group, the Unmanned Systems Branch is at the leading edge of modern combat. Their basic drone operator course is teaching service members from every branch, be it a Marine, Sailor, Guardian, Airman, Soldier, sailor, how to push the limits of what's possible with unmanned systems in dynamic, austere environments. As you're going to hear a little bit from the branch commander, Lieutenant Colonel Doug Verbla, this isn't just about learning to fly a drone. It's about exploring the boundaries of unmanned warfare and fostering innovation. The branch is actively looking for instructors from all services to help build this critical capability, ensuring the joint force stays ahead of emerging threats. And to hear more about this cutting-edge training and how you can get involved, here's Lance Corporal Nathan Saucier from AFN Okinawa with the full report.
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2: U.S. Marine Corps Lieutenant Colonel Doug Verbla came into the studio to talk about the Unmanned Systems Branch.
3: The Unmanned Systems Branch is at the leading edge of 21st century warfare. We look at the basic drone operator course that is teaching service members really what the new immediate and remedial action are for 21st century warfare. The opportunities for not just Marines and sailors of 3MEF, but the opportunities for the airmen and soldiers to come join 3rd EOTG as instructors and really push the limits and explore the boundaries for what's capable. Yeah, if anybody out there is interested in becoming an instructor for Unmanned Systems Branch, you can go to the 3MEF social media pages on Instagram. They're 3MEF_Marines, and there's a link to the Unmanned Systems Branch that's on there.
2: AFN Okinawa, I'm Lance Corporal Nathan Saucier.
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12:40 this Thursday afternoon. What's going on, y'all? It's your boy Marcus, and I wanted to dive into a Korean cultural topic before we go into our last story today, right? So how do you perfectly preserve over 80,000 wooden printing blocks for nearly 800 years? Well, you build a temple with climate control just so perfect, modern science still can't quite replicate it. Now, nestled deep in the Gyesan Mountains lies Haeinsa. I hope I'm saying that right. It is one of South Korea's most important Buddhist temples. This temple was founded over 1,200 years ago in the year 802. This temple is famous worldwide for housing the Tripitaka Koreana. This is the oldest and most complete collection of Buddhist scriptures ever carved into wood. But what makes Haeinsa truly remarkable is the 15th century library built to protect them. The building uses a genius, completely natural ventilation system of open windows and clay floors that perfectly controls both humidity and temperature inside, preserving the wooden blocks flawlessly to this very day. Now, living on the peninsula, it gives you exclusive access to world history. Taking a weekend trip to explore some sacred UNESCO heritage sites like Haeinsa, it shows our host nation partners that we deeply respect their ancient heritage. Plus, stepping away from the high-tempo military environment to walk the quiet wooden paths of this historic temple, it's just a great way to just decompress and strengthen your own mental readiness. So step out of the city and into history this weekend if you're stationed on the peninsula. And of course, stick around because I do have one more story coming your way before we close this hour out. That's going to be after some more music, though. Up next, we got The Weeknd featuring Daft Punk. 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

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If you are interested in this ping pong tournament coming up, stay in tune, my friends. And you know what today is? Today is this or that Thursday. So stay in tune, my friends.

0: 2:09 p.m. DJ Roddy Rig here. Now, if you are interested in this ping pong tournament coming up on May 21st, and you think you got what it takes, sign up. This tournament will be held at the Warrior Soul Building, 6807. There will be a prize for a first place, so don't delay. Sign up for your chance to win. And if you are looking for more information, check out the Camp Humphreys MWR website. Coming up, my friends, we have the first This or That for This or That Thursday, so stay around for that.
1: As of December 1st, 2024, Korean law requires a fire extinguisher in all vehicles that have five or more seats, additionally adding the fire extinguisher to the safety inspection checklist. If you have recently purchased a vehicle or vehicle is being shipped to you that you're registering after December 1st, 2024, and it also has at least five seat belts, it must require a powder-based fire extinguisher. The extinguisher must also have a for vehicle use sticker, which can be purchased at your main exchange in the auto section or through local retail off post. Don't wait, stay safe.
2: Hi, my name is Investigator Wilson. I'm here to talk about anti-terrorism force protection, a reminder to always be vigilant and aware of your surroundings. Whether it is reporting suspicious behavior, people attempting to elicit information, people conducting unauthorized surveillance, or people asking suspicious questions about classified information, force protection is everyone's responsibility. If you see something, say something. Please contact your local law enforcement or counterintelligence office to report suspicious behavior.
3: Yo, Lamb, what's up? Oh, my goodness, what's wrong?
4: That.
3: What? Oh, my goodness. Your carbon monoxide detector has no batteries. There must be a leak in here. I gotta get out of here before I get poisoned, too. Carbon monoxide is an invisible, odorless, colorless, and tasteless gas that can kill you. If you do have a leak, please be sure to immediately make an emergency report to the fire department on the My Army Post app.
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0: 2:11 p.m. is DJ Roddy Rig here with Mr. DJ Songbird in the house joining me for this bit. Say hi.
6: How's it going?
0: All right. So, you know, today is This or That Thursday. So, and it's also the last day before our next four-day weekend. So, I know I'm excited for that. Are you excited for that?
6: I am.
0: Absolutely. So, starting off strong, okay? So, the way this works is you choose, basically, would you prefer to get this or that, right? So,
6: all right, what am I picking?
0: Do you prefer either secrets or surprises?
6: Ooh, secrets or surprises? Well, to have it a surprise, you have to keep it a secret.
0: Mm-hmm. But would you rather be the one holding the secret or the one getting the surprise?
6: I'd rather be holding secrets.
0: I suck at holding secrets.
6: You suck?
0: I'd rather be the one surprised. One, because I'm very gullible.
6: Oh, no.
0: So, if someone tells me something, I probably won't catch on to the surprise. And I'll just be like, oh, okay, whatever. I won't think too much into something. But when it comes to, like hiding, like, birthday gifts or, like, what we're doing, I'm like, I'm a horrible liar, by the way. I literally, like, start smiling and giggling. I'm like, I can't.
6: You break instantly. It's like, are they hiding something from you?
0: I am so sorry. I suck. So I'd definitely rather be the one getting surprised. Okay, next up. Would you rather have hiccups for a year or sneeze every hour? That's hard. Because I hate both.
6: I'd rather do sneeze every hour. Because, like, hiccups all year.
0: Yeah, hiccups hurt.
6: That's continuous, you know?
0: Yeah.
6: That's just...
0: That's awful. Yeah.
6: That'd be awful.
0: But sneezing is also continuous.
6: But it's every hour, though. There's a break, you know?
0: Yeah, that is true.
6: Yeah, and if you know it's coming, you know? But hiccups continuous? Like...
0: But imagine being in, like... Yes, I prefer. Because imagine when... You know when you have hiccups and then, like, it interrupts you every time you're, like, talking?
6: So, like, I don't know how that's even comparable. It's, like, continuous torture or, like... Once every hour.
0: Okay. Would you rather talk like a robot or walk like a penguin? I'd rather talk like a robot.
6: I think I'd rather talk like a robot. AI is a robot. It sounds like a human being, all right?
0: You sound intelligent. That's what I think it is. Sound intelligent. Yeah. Well, have you ever seen the people that, like, get, like, brand new shoes and they don't want to crease them and they're, like, wobbling? That's, like...
6: yeah, they shuffle
0: walking
6: around.
0: Like, yeah, like, no. They're walking like a penguin. Yeah, no, that's annoying. Imagine, like, you're, like, in a serious, dangerous situation and you're, like, wobbling your way out the door.
6: And trying to go upstairs, you have to slide.
0: Yeah, that's unfortunate. Yeah, no. I'd rather not do that. Okay. Would you rather have spaghetti hair or syrup sweat?
6: Oh, no.
0: That one's tough. I'm
6: just going bald at that point. Is it cooked or dry spaghetti, you know? Spiky?
0: Ooh, spaghetti. I wouldn't be able to get past that spaghetti hair.
6: The syrup sweat would ruin everything.
0: I'm sorry.
6: The clothes are sticking to you. I'm just going bald if I'm spaghetti hair.
0: That's... Oh, my gosh. That's... Good thing you asked, DJ T-Money. We're doing this for that Thursday. We're saying either spaghetti hair or syrup sweat. I do the spaghetti hair.
6: I'm doing the spaghetti hair. I'm just going bald.
0: Yeah. Yeah.
6: Syrup sweat is just going to ruin everything.
0: Yeah, no. I could never.
6: I'm just going to go high speed.
0: All right. Well, thank you for joining me. But you know what? Did you know what the weather forecast is today?
6: No.
0: Nuh-uh.
6: No.
0: Well, did you know that the weather was brought to you by the 607 Combat Weather Squadron? Mm-hmm. Today we have lows of 58 degrees. It is cloudy outside right now. It's a little cheepy-cheepy. It's a little rainy. Tomorrow will be 76 degrees. It is currently 66 degrees over here in Camp Humphreys and 64 degrees over in Camp Casey. Did you know what the current exchange rate is from today? I bet you didn't.
6: Nope.
0: Mm-mm.
6: Nope.
0: So $1 will get you 1,470 won. It went up. Yes. Isn't that crazy? So, yeah. Thank you so much. Coming up, my friends, we have a couple more details on this Everland Amusement Park coming up. So stay tuned for that.

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1: 2:19 p.m. DJ Roddy Rick here. Coming up, we have some details on this Everland Amusement Park going up in May 22nd. So stay in tune for those details, my friend.

0: 2:25 p.m. DJ Roddy Rig here. If you are interested on going to this Everland Amusement Park, you are able to join Osan's ITT as they take a trip up to their amusement park and the Tulip Festival. Everland is one of the most popular places in Korea for all types. Families, friends, couples, you name it. It's full of exciting attractions, entertainment options, a zoo, and a beautiful flower garden. 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And if you are looking for more information, check out the Osan's FSS website. Coming up, my friends, we have the Korean news update, so stay tuned for that.
1: 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I recently sat down and spoke with Abby Coulter, who is a marketing representative for Military Auto Source, and she was here to talk about vehicles for PCSing.
2: So PCS season is almost here, right around the corner. So there's a couple options if you're needing a vehicle for your next duty station. The first option is if you're leaving within the next we have vehicles already built, ready to go back in the States that you can have delivered to wherever you're going next, which is if you're going to take leave and you want it there, or if you want it at that next duty station, we can have that vehicle waiting for you. A second option is if you're here a little bit longer, PCSing this fall or later within the next 24 months, you can custom build your next vehicle, have it just how you want it. You're picking the color, the packages, the build, everything about it, and still deciding where it goes next. And we can still set delivery date about 90 days prior. So it still gives you that comfort knowing you're getting the exact vehicle you want, and you can still set destination later on if it ends up being overseas or back to the US.
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1: 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I'm Senior Airman Spencer Kanar.

These beautiful things that I've got. 2:34 p.m. DJ Roddy Ray here. Coming up, we have some details on the Seogwamsan Suspension Bridge, so stay in tune for that.

0: 2:40 p.m. DJ Roddy Rake here, bringing you some information about the Songnam Sansum Suspension Bridge coming up. You'll be able to experience the thrill of walking mid-air with Camp Humphrey's MWR as we visit the Songnam Sansum Suspension Bridge. The Songnam Sansum is the largest pedestrian bridge in Korea, if you didn't know, and it offers so many breathtaking views of the surrounding landscape. The registration deadline is May 28 by 1 p.m., so make sure you note yourself down for that. And if you're looking for more information, check out the Humphrey's MWR website. Coming up, my friends, we have the next This or That bit. So stick around for that, my friends. And try to participate yourself. You know, I want to know what you got to say as well.
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0: 2:43 p.m. DJ Roddy Ray here with DJ Songbird and DJ Ollie. How y'all doing?
11: I'm going good. Doing
0: all right. Right. So, it's This or That Thursday. So, starting off strong, This or That. Unlimited money or unlimited time?
12: What does unlimited time even entail? Like
11: immortality, maybe?
12: Is that what it is? That's what I thought. Like, that's the first thing that popped in my head.
0: Yeah, like, you never die.
12: Honestly,
11: I would take the time.
12: I would take the time, too, because, like, you can maximize your, you know, wealth and stuff.
0: With
12: especially,
0: time.
12: Yeah, with time. And, that is true. You know, a lot of that stuff is just, like, a waiting game, you know?
11: Yeah, and you realize money can't buy certain things.
0: That is true.
12: And, okay. I mean, but, you know, at the same time, if you just like,
0: but wouldn't you be tired of like living for so long?
12: No.
0: But what if you grow old?
12: So I feel like after a certain point, you'd start forgetting things and you'd like re-experience things again. It'd be like a major sense of deja vu because you actually lived it, you know?
11: Yeah.
12: Actually, I think that's what deja vu is.
11: I think the false
0: it's where you
11: sense.
0: Get like a vision, okay. And then you live it, you're like, oh my goodness, yeah. I've thought
11: you
0: about
11: think
0: this
11: you've
0: already.
11: Yeah. This has happened to you before, but maybe it hasn't or you don't remember it. But I think the original version is it never happened, but you think it did. It's like deja vu.
12: Yeah, and you still have the same understanding as like a regular human. Yeah.
0: Right.
12: And I feel like we are very intelligent creatures, but we're also very limited.
0: Yes.
12: So I think I would take the time. I agree with you.
11: I would take the time.
12: What about you?
0: I think I'd do the time as well. But obviously, there's always pros and cons with either or. Because if you get unlimited money, it's like, what are you going to do with so much? You know what I mean?
12: Do you
0: think money buys happiness? How about that one? I say yes.
12: Yeah.
0: Absolutely.
12: Yeah.
0: Absolutely.
12: Yeah, I agree.
11: Or at least having money leads is a lot less sources of sadness, I guess.
0: Exactly.
11: Most people struggle to get a lot of money or even just a decent living. Mm-hmm. That could just contribute.
0: You could
11: negatively.
0: Do so much just by having money. You know, you can travel.
12: Yeah, buy a flight. Yeah. Buy, I don't know. If I had unlimited money, I would definitely like have the best closet out of anyone.
0: Yeah.
11: Yes.
12: But
0: you know what else I also think it has to do? I feel like that phrase comes from not the money itself, mm-hmm. but on someone's surroundings, someone's environment. You know what I mean? Because if someone's lonely or if someone's with people that like they really don't get along with, obviously you're going to be miserable. But that's not the money's fault, you know? You know what I mean? So money does...
12: It's your environment.
0: Mm-hmm.
12: Yeah.
0: It's definitely the environment.
12: You are who you surround yourself with. That's
0: exactly,
12: for sure.
0: Exactly. Okay, next up. Would you rather, or I can't say would you rather, I can't say it's this or that Thursday, be able to fly or be invisible?
11: Be able to what?
0: Fly.
11: Flight or invisibility?
12: I would definitely say flight.
11: I was about to say flight. Flight 100%. Yeah. What are you going to use the invisibility for? Like, the only... most of the time, I feel like it's just nefarious stuff.
12: Yeah, I think flight is so freeing, too. Like,
0: I don't know, little Peter Pan moment?
12: Yeah, exactly. Peter Pan was a bad guy. I don't know if y'all know that.
0: He was. He actually stole kids.
12: Yeah.
0: He was a kidnapper.
12: It's kind of crazy to think about.
0: Yeah.
11: Well, the original stories, a lot of those original stories were dark.
12: Yeah, it's
11: very
12: yeah.
11: dark. It's most of them. It's most of them when you go in there, like, that's not what I remember.
0: Mm-hmm. They like to, and Captain Hook was actually the good guy.
12: Yeah, he's trying to like stop him.
0: Yeah.
12: Yeah.
0: That's funny. But I definitely would. But what if it rains?
11: Fly above the clouds.
0: What about the airplanes?
11: What? That's really high. I think airplanes are 35,000 feet.
0: I mean, who said there's a limit to flying?
12: I feel like a leather jacket, like, or any sort of would be like beneficial if you could just fly. How fast are you talking?
11: Ooh.
0: That I didn't specify.
12: Yeah. I mean, if it was like Superman speed, yeah, I would definitely need like a flight suit and like maybe some goggles or something.
0: And like goggles. Earmuffs or something.
12: Yeah. Yeah, that's so true. Yeah.
0: You're going to blow your.
11: Like the flight suit. That's what the flight suit is for.
12: It's for speed. But if it was like hovering, I don't think I need that.
0: But invisibility. That would, like, what if you're, like, in the wrong place at the right plot, at the right time? Or, like, what if you go through something embarrassing and you just want to, like...
11: I'm invisible anyway, but...
0: You know, but... Anyways, let's talk about the weather. Weather brought to you by the 607 Combat Weather Squadron. We got lows of 58. It is currently cloudy and 67 degrees. Tomorrow will be 76 degrees. It is 65 degrees over in Camp Casey. If you were wondering about the current exchange rate, $1 would get you 1,471. It went up today, so enjoy to the next 4 days, my friends. We are heading towards the top of the hour, so thank you so much, and stay in tune for the next this or that. Thank you guys for joining me.

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Coming up, we have information about this Catoosa Friendship Week, as well as more this or that questions. So stick around, my friend.

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1: 3:08 p.m. DJ Roddy Rae here. Coming up, we have some information about the Katusa Friendship Week coming up. So stay in tune for that, my friend.

0: 3:17 p.m. DJ Roddy Rig here. If you didn't know, June 8th through June 11th is Katusa Friendship Week. 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You can build your Katusa and USA team now. Get ready to compete in the soccer, basketball, softball, all types of different championships that are going to happen. 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We go together. 76 years, one alliance, Katachi Kapshida. Coming up, my friends, we have the next This or That bit, so stay in tune for that, my friend.
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4: What's your definition of a criminal? Is it a thief, a drug dealer, an armed robber? It's anyone who has no respect for the laws or the rights of another. The same definition applies to anyone who commits a crime of sexual assault. And take notice, the military is stepping up its efforts to eliminate these crimes from its ranks. The message couldn't be clearer. The Department of Defense has zero tolerance for crime of any type in any branch of service, and that includes sexual assault.
0: 3:20 p.m. DJ Roddy Rake here, giving to you the This or That bit of today. So if you didn't know, This or That Thursday is basically when we speak about topics and we decide which one's better, right? So starting off, for our little nerds here, Harry Potter or Lord of the Rings? That one's hard. I'm not gonna lie, it's a little hard. But in my opinion, Harry Potter, hands down. I'm sorry, Harry Potter's a classic. Lord of the Rings is okay, in my opinion. I'm sorry, this might offend a couple people, but Harry Potter is just a lot more classic. It's a classic. It's one of those that gave like a little bit of nostalgia, a little bit of like childhoodness. I remember being a child, being youngster, and reading all the books, and then watching all the movies back to back to back. Like, I'm a huge Harry Potter nerd. Hufflepuff, of course. If you are anything other than a Hufflepuff, that's unfortunate. But that's just me. I will say, if I were to choose Lord of the Rings, now don't get me wrong, Lord of the Rings is cool. It's definitely same. I think it's by the same producers as well, or something like that. But it's just, I feel like it's just like a copy of what Harry Potter is. It's just, I don't know. I watched Harry Potter first, so I like Harry Potter. Or what is that one called? The Fantasy Beasts, something like that. It's also like the same thing as Harry Potter. Like, Harry Potter is just the OG, you know? But yeah. Another This or That. Ready? Teen Titans or Teen Titans Go? So, Teen Titans Go did come out after Teen Titans. and it's more of a cartoony version. It's comedic. It's a little funny. But Teen Titans is honestly way better. It's a lot more, like, you could tell that the scenic effect that they did is that they kind of, like, dimmed the show to make it more sketch, bring up the suspension in it, the suspense, everything. It's just, it's a lot more, how do you say, like, a lot more cake buddy, like, very, like, yeah, like, that's, it's very more active. A lot more action happens in the Teen Titans show than the Teen Titans Go. Teen Titans Go is a little more like comedic, more for younger people. But the OG is just better, honestly. But that's just me. That's just me. We'll be doing a couple more movie ones as well. But off with the weather. Today we have very cloudy, gloomy skies with lows of 58. Tomorrow it would be 76 degrees. It's getting better up. It's going to get a little better. Right now it is 67 degrees over here in Camp Humphreys, and it is 65 degrees over in Camp Casey. The current exchange rate did come up lately, so $1 will get you 1,471. Coming up, my friends, we have a couple more songs and a little bit of more details on some events that are coming up, so stay tuned for that.

0: 3:35 p.m. DJ Roddy Rake here, bringing you some information about this DMZ tour coming up. So, Joan Olson's ITT on May 23rd and visit the DMZ to learn about the history of the Korean War. You'll be able to have a glimpse of the North Korea from an observatory tower. You'll be able to walk inside a third infiltration tunnel and an invasion route, which is beneath the border of North and South Korea, which is pretty cool, guys. If you're looking for something to do this weekend, that's definitely one of the things that should check out one of your boxes. For more information, check out the Osan's FSS website. Coming up, my friends, we have the Korean news update, so stay in tune for that.
1: 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I recently sat down and spoke with the U.S. Army Garrison Humphreys Command Team, Colonel Kristen Steinbrecher, and Command Sergeant Major Salvador Garcia, and they talked about some expected difficulties for those who will be PCSing soon.
2: Due to the ongoing hiring freeze, we are operating with staffing shortages across the garrison. This has impacted several Army community service areas. 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

3:40 p.m. DJ Roddy Rig here. Did you know that the recreational center over here in Camp Humphreys is having an event on May 23rd so you can make a lotus lantern? This is a completely free event at the outdoor rec. And for all the parents listening, there's also going to be a bounce house to keep all the little kiddos occupied. All ages are welcomed, and we really hope to see you there. Coming up, my friends, we have the upcoming bits of This or That, so stay tuned for that.

3:48 p.m. DJ Roddy Ray here with the this or that conversation we're about to have right now, because it is Thursday, because it's this or that Thursday. So starting off right now, this or that: John Wick or John's Bond? James Bond, sorry. Oh my goodness. John Wick or James Bond? I'm gonna let you have a moment to think about this one, because I know this one's hard. This one's hard. Honestly, I'm like staring at it. I'm like, dang, I don't even know. I'll let you think for a second.

Alrighty. I'm not gonna lie, I think I've made my decision. I'm going with John Wick. Sorry, not sorry. John Wick is just an incredible... It's a human being that goes off and does all types of stuff for a dog. Like, what? Like, that's honestly a person with such a big heart. Like, I'm sorry. I have to go with that. I have to. I'm sorry. John Wick's just got it, okay? He's just so cool when he does it, too. Like, he's getting revenge for someone that, like, hurt his dog. Like, you gotta get it back. Okay, next one. Family Guy or American Dad?

Okay. Honestly, Family Guy. Family Guy. Stu is just too funny. American Dad is also funny. I grew up watching American Dad, but I grew up more enjoying Family Guy. Family Guy is just, I mean, they're both iconic. I can't say which is more iconic because, I mean, honestly, American Dad is a little underrated, but it's also definitely very popular because Family Guy is just, like, you think about, like, funny adult cartoons, what's the first one you think of? Family Guy, The Simpsons, Rick and Morty, South Park. Oh, here's a good one for you. South Park or Family Guy. Then that's when I'll pick South Park. I'll pick South Park over Family Guy. There's a monarchy to this, okay? Honestly. But, well, okay. Last but not least. You see, this one is Jurassic Park or Jaws. I'll let you think about it.

Okay. Honestly, I think the CGI in both, in the very first movies, is honestly pretty trash, but they're both classic movies. Jurassic Park definitely did expand more and have a little, they had like a little sequel going on. And Jaws had a couple good movies. I'm gonna go with Jurassic Park because it definitely had a lot more good actors in it. The CGI eventually did get really good. The storyline and a lot of them were very entertaining. Jaws was also pretty entertaining, but the suspense in Jurassic Park was a lot more intense, a lot more like, what's gonna happen next? Like, popcorn shaking, popcorn throwing, like, type of thing. There was a lot more jump scares. I'm a jump scare type of individual. I like jump scares. Jaws had jump scares too, don't get me wrong, but I enjoyed Jurassic Park more because, I mean, Jaws is just so predictable, you know? It's just a lot more predictable. Jurassic Park really had you thinking at some of the movies, I'm not gonna lie, but well, we'll see. On another note, let's talk about the weather. Weather brought to you by the 607 Combat Weather Squadron. We have lows of 58. It is cloudy skies right now, but it'll get better, guys, I promise. It is currently 68 degrees right now. Tomorrow it will be 76 degrees over here in Camp Humphreys, and it is 65 degrees over in Camp Casey. The current exchange rate did rise, like, from one night to another. So $1 will get you 1,471. We are heading towards the very top of the hour, my friends, so stay in tune for the next following hour of this afternoon show. Remember, it's AFN the Eagle, serving America's best.

0: president and brother of the late Fidel Castro, the man who led the Cuban Revolution, is now facing 7 criminal charges, including murder. In 1996, a humanitarian group called Brothers to the Rescue flew 3 planes to help rescue people fleeing the communist nation. 2 aircraft were shot down off the Cuban coast. 4 people were killed. According to the indictment, Raul Castro met with military leaders and authorized them to take decisive and deadly action against Brothers to the Rescue aircraft. Representatives from the Cuban government put out a statement condemning the indictment.
1: It's unclear if or when Castro would travel to the U.S. to face charges. New warnings are coming from Iran about the response they may unleash if military attacks start up again. Fox's Aisha Hazmi has details from the White House.
2: The president says that the U.S. military is ready to go if he gets the wrong answer from Iran, telling reporters that a strike could happen very quickly.
3: President Trump hopes Iran is close to accepting a nuclear deal with the U.S., but warns he is ready to ditch a 6-week ceasefire and resume strikes if they don't, sending Iran this message during his commencement speech at the U.S. Coast Guard Academy in Connecticut.
4: We hit them very hard, but we may have to hit them even harder.
3: It comes as Axios reports Qatar and other regional allies have been refining the peace proposal to bridge any remaining gaps between the two sides.
1: The U.S. wants Iran to abandon their nuclear program. 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
5: Federal newscast. The Marine Corps now requires all active duty and reserve Marines to complete a basic artificial intelligence training course by the end of 2026. The mandatory course is designed to give Marines a foundational understanding of AI, practical applications, and how the technology can support mission effectiveness and decision making. A bipartisan group of lawmakers is renewing their efforts to give service members the ability to fix their own equipment.
6: Democratic Senator Elizabeth Warren and Republican Senator Tim Sheehy urged lawmakers to pass the Warrior Right to Repair Act. The measure would require contractors to provide the technical data and materials the military needs to maintain its own equipment. Industry pushed back against the reform, arguing that those efforts would hamper innovation and DOD's access to cutting-edge technologies by deterring companies from contracting with DOD. Anastasia Obis, Federal News Network.
5: 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I'm Eric White.
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8: In the NBA, the two-time MVP Shai Gilgeous-Alexander dropped 30 points to go along with 9 assists as the Thunder defeated the Spurs in Game 2, 122-113. The Spurs as a team had 21 turnovers.
9: I mean, we didn't do a great job at it today, but we need some poise for sure. Taking care of the ball, helping, you know, the main ball handlers, and being aggressive just like we were in the third quarter.
8: That was Victor Wembanyama, who ended with 21 points and 17 rebounds. In the Stanley Cup West Final, Game 1, the Golden Knights defeated the Avalanche 4-2. In baseball, Shohei Ohtani with a leadoff home run and 5 scoreless innings pitched as the Dodgers blanked the Padres 4-0. And in college football, Ed Orgeron is returning to LSU as an assistant on Lane Kiffin's staff.
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0: 4:13 p.m. DJ Roddy Rig here. Now, I know this 4 day is coming up, but I just want to ensure all of my fellow battles over here to remember that drinking is allowed in the streets, but that doesn't mean we need to be loud or obnoxious and reach our limits or exceed our limits, as well as litter and make a ruckus. So let's remember that we are ambassadors of the U.S. and to remember to drink responsibly. My friends, I know you probably know this, but I have to put it out there because we have to ensure we have each other's backs, right? Coming up, my friends, we have the next This or That bit. So stick around for this new question.
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0: 4:16 p.m. is DJ Roddy right here with the This or That of the Hour. So, starting off strong, my friends, Star Trek or Star Wars? See, I know this one might tickle a couple people, but we gotta answer it. Which one? If you had to choose Star Trek or Star Wars, I'm gonna give you a little second to really think this one, honestly.

All right. Let's talk about it, okay? Let's talk about it, honestly. So, I'm not going to say that I'm the biggest Star Trek expert out there, right? But I do know Star Trek is very, very old. A little outdated now, I will say that. Star Wars has developed, you know, after they sold themselves to Disney. It was a hard thing to process, honestly. But nonetheless, Clone Wars, love. All the old movies, I'm a big fan of the nostalgic feeling when it comes to the oldie movies. And Star Trek does give that vibe, I'm not gonna lie. But Star Wars just has a better take on things. The CGI thing and everything came out a lot better. Of course, Star Trek, I believe Star Trek did come out before Star Wars, and then shortly after Star Wars began. But Star Trek is something from, like, I want to say, like, the 40s, 50s, honestly. It's old. Star Trek is old. Same thing with Star Wars. But if I were to choose, I'd go with Star Wars, especially because Star Wars has been around for such a long time. And, I mean, if it's up to, it's 2026 and people still love Star Wars, so that's got to mean something, right? Next up is Stranger Things or Wednesday? I'll let you think a little bit.

0: Alrighty, so
1: we said Stranger Things for Wednesday. Wednesday, I'm not gonna lie, it wasn't it for me. It wasn't, honestly. Stranger Things, though. I know you guys saw the new season that came out. Yeah, I know. I know. I know you watched it, but it's just so good. I'm a fan of Stranger Things. I genuinely do like Stranger Things. The plot twist is just so good. And it's not one of those shows that, like, the more seasons come out, the more dragged on it gets. And no, it's like every season it just gets better and better. Stranger Things, sorry. Wednesday's just not it for me. Sorry. Oh, this one's gonna anger some people. This one is. But you know what? We'll save this one for the next bit, okay? Because this one's genuinely gonna irk some people, and I'm just ready to see it. But coming up, we got our little weather report, because you know how I love pretending I'm the weather forecaster, right? So it's cloudy skies with lows of 58. Tomorrow will be 76 degrees. Right now it is 67 degrees over here in Camp Humphreys and 65 degrees over in Camp Casey. The current exchange rate, you may wonder, is that $1 will get you 1,471. Coming up, my friends, we have a little bit of SZA and a little Kalani, so stay in tune for that, and as well for the next. I might tease a little bit, so you might want to prep yourself and really battle your friends on this one. Ready? Which one's better, Spider-Man or Iron Man? What about Hulk? Captain Marvel? We'll see. That's just a couple bits, but we'll talk about it.

424 DJ Roddy Rick here. Do you have the AFN Go app by any chance? If not, stick around. I'm going to give you some of the details and resources you might get when getting it. So stick around.

0: 4:32 p.m. DJ Roddy Rig here. 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I know sometimes it comes and goes a little bit, but you just gotta work with it. It's a great app, especially if you're a huge sports fan, right? But nonetheless, I suggest you get it. Coming up, my friends, we have the Korean news update, so stay tuned for that.
1: 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I recently sat down and spoke to Jim Heller, the acting U.S. ambassador to Korea. He expressed gratitude for service members who uphold the alliance between the United States and Republic of Korea, and he reflected on the importance of that alliance on the year of the 250th anniversary of the United States.
2: 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On behalf of everyone at Embassy Seoul, I want to thank you and your families for all you do to keep our alliance strong. The first time I served in Korea, I was a soldier at American Forces Korea Network. I spent 2 years working in the AFKN news department, and that experience shaped my career path, first in broadcast journalism and later in diplomacy. I'm proud to be an AFN alum and excited to be back at my old unit, seeing all the great work being done here. This year marks the 250th anniversary of American independence. 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Kachi kapshida.
1: 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I'm Senior Airman Sean Lamb.
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6: Outranked me, I told him no, but he didn't stop. He said no one at this base would believe me. It was my word against his.
7: Sexual assault is a serious offense. Under the Uniform Code of Military Justice, it's punishable the world over, regardless of rank or where it occurs. And the Department of Defense is committed to eliminating it.
6: I was scared to report it, but I'm glad I did. He's behind bars now, and he'll be there for a long time to come.
0: 4:51 p.m. DJ Roddy Ray here, giving you the this or that of today, because it is this or that Thursday. So, starting off strong, Marvel or DC? I'm gonna let you think on this one a little bit.

0: All right, I think I gave you a good amount of time to think. So, I'm sorry if I offend anyone after I say this, but in my opinion, I'm gonna go with Marvel. Marvel is personally my favorite compared to DC. And let me tell you why. So, honestly, so many classics, from Batman to Superman to Batman to Spider-Man to Wonder Woman to The Flash, Catwoman, The Joker, Raven, Harley Quinn, all really, really, really good iconic people. Deadpool, I love Deadpool, Venom, you know. It's just the thrill. There's a lot more good and evil when it comes to it. The comics are honestly way better than the DC ones in our reality. I mean, obviously, DC also has their Iron Man and Thor and Hulk and whatnot, right? Loki, Doctor Strange, Scarlet Witch. You see, that's cool. It's cool, but I don't know. It's just, I mean, wait, is the X-Men part of Marvel or DC? I'm not sure. See, I'm not too touched up in the subject, but I will say Marvel is my favorite. If I were to choose, because we're not bringing complete and total factuals to this, but I'll say Marvel's probably better, in my opinion. Next up. Let's talk about teams. Who's better, Spider-Man or The Flash? Oh my god. Goodness, wait, hold on. Spider-Man with his spidey senses or The Flash with that can move in the speed of light? Honestly, The Flash. The Flash is stronger. A lot more efficient. His powers are just a lot more efficient than Spider-Man's, honestly. Or how about Thor or Wonder Woman? Thor's pretty strong. Wonder Woman's also pretty strong. Thor's got that really heavy hammer, though. He's also fairly strong himself, though. Oh, Loki's pretty strong, too. I'd go with Thor. Sorry. Wonder Woman just... I feel like Thor just has more of an advantage, honestly, when it comes to strength and whatnot, right? Wonder Woman also is pretty strong herself, but all in all, I feel like Thor is probably better. Anyways, but you know what's also best to know? The weather. I think the weather. You should know the weather. Brought to you by the 607 Weather Combat Squadron. We got lows of 58. It's cloudy skies. Tomorrow it will be 76 degrees. It is currently 67 degrees over here in Camp Humphreys. And it is 65 degrees over in Camp Casey. The current exchange rate of today is 1,471 will get you a dollar. So, yes, we are reaching towards the very end of the hour. So, stay tuned, my friends, because we got a couple more this or that questions, as well as some more events you might want to jot down for your calendar for next week and this upcoming 4-day coming up. So stay tuned.
1: You know, you make me feel so good inside. I've always wanted a girl just like

0: I'm Dave Thacker. Two police officers who fought off the mob on January 6th filing a lawsuit against the Trump administration, trying to block the $1.8 billion fund made up of taxpayer money that could soon hand out payments to their attackers. ABC News Chief White House Correspondent Mary Bruce.
1: Trump insists the fund is needed to help people he claims were mistreated by the Biden Justice Department.
2: People were destroyed. They went to jail. Their families were ruined.
1: But on Capitol Hill, outrage among a growing number of Republicans rejecting the idea of taxpayer payouts to rioters.
0: The Justice Department Wednesday charged former Cuban President Raul Castro with murder over his alleged role in shooting down two planes that were carrying humanitarian aid in 1996. Castro is still in Cuba. Acting Attorney General Todd Blanche.
3: We didn't indict. This isn't a show indictment. This is an indictment because we expect that there was a warrant issued for his arrest. So we expect that he will show up here by his own will or by another way.
0: With millions traveling for the Memorial Day weekend, a major disruption at one of America's busiest airports in New York City, delays and cancellations cascading across the region. It all started when a sinkhole opened up on a runway at LaGuardia Airport. ABC's Will Reeve.
4: More than 200 flights canceled, hundreds more delayed, shutting down one of LaGuardia's two runways for hours.
5: Ground, what happened to the runway 422?
6: There's a sinkhole.
7: Airport officials say they found the sinkhole at 11 a.m. during routine airfield inspection and immediately closed the runway for emergency repairs.
0: And with planes being diverted to nearby Newark, that airport's tower calling the situation there gridlock. Elon Musk-led rocket and satellite company SpaceX Wednesday filing for an initial public offering, paving the way for what will likely be the biggest IPO ever. 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
8: This is Your News in One. Reporting for AFN Europe, I'm Airman First Class Olivia Marino. 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Trojan Footprint brings together approximately 1,000 U.S. service members and 2,000 Special Operations Forces members from 23 NATO ally and partner nations. The exercise allows forces to exchange tactics, techniques, and procedures, reinforcing shared security interests. Trojan Footprint tests cutting-edge technology and advanced innovative operational concepts in order to adapt to modern warfare. Commander of U.S. Special Operations Command Europe and NATO Special Operations Command, U.S. Army Lieutenant General Richard Engel, says the joint training ensures participating nations emerge stronger and more unified in collective defense efforts. That was Your News in One. I'm Airman First Class Olivia Marino.
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10: In the NBA, the two-time MVP Shai Gilgeous-Alexander dropped 30 points to go along with 9 assists as the Thunder defeated the Spurs in Game 2, 122-113. The Spurs, as a team, had 21 turnovers.
11: I mean, we didn't do a great job at it today, but we need some poise for sure. Taking care of the ball, helping, you know, the main ball handlers, and Being aggressive, just like we were in the third quarter.
10: That was Victor Wembanyama, who ended with 21 points and 17 rebounds. In the Stanley Cup West Final, Game 1, the Golden Knights defeated the Avalanche 4-2. In baseball, Shohei Ohtani with a leadoff home run and 5 scoreless innings pitched as the Dodgers blanked the Padres 4-0. And in college football, Ed Orgeron is returning to LSU as an assistant on Lane Kiffin's staff.

5:07 p.m. DJ Roddy Rae here, bringing you some information for these upcoming graduates of class of 2026. So stay tuned for some of those details, my friends. We are reaching towards the very last hour of this afternoon show, so stay with me a little bit.

0: beautiful 5:14 p.m. DJ Rotty right here, bringing you some information about this reverse parade coming up. Community members, get ready to show our graduating high school seniors your support. On May 29th, Humphreys High School will be hosting the annual reverse parade to celebrate the class of 2026. Seniors will be stationed at the light poles along Tropic Lightning Ave from 11th Street to Taro Ave traffic circle. So if you want to show your support, make sure to honk by, wave, and cheer on this class of 2026. And yet again, congratulations to the class of 2026. Coming up, my friends, we have the next This or That conversation that we might tune into. So stick around for that, my friends. We are reaching towards the very end of today's afternoon show, as well as the beginning of this four-day weekend we have coming up. So stay in tune.
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0: 5:17 p.m. DJ Roddy Rake here, giving you the this or that of today. So starting off strong, we're going to start off with a little bit of Harry Potter. If I have a couple Harry Potter friends, whoop whoop, because I found my people, am I right? So, starting off strong, would you rather and or this or that, Ronald Weasley or Neville Longbottom? I'm gonna give you a little moment to think about it.

Alrighty, so honestly, let's talk about it. So Ronald Weasley, he's cool. He's a little bit more of the, how would you say it? If we were to compare Ronald Weasley and Neville, they're both pretty shy, very cowardly at some times, but they both, after a couple movies, they did show a bit of courageousness. They had their little moment of waking up and like having their little hero moment, especially Neville. He did go through those a couple times. So if we look at Neville's characteristics, Neville has a sad story. Everybody knows this, that Neville's parents did get, you know, by Bellatrix, right? Yes. Is it Bellatrix? Yes, it is Bellatrix. And he was raised by his grandmother, right? So, and Ron came from a very poor family. So, Ron technically is a little envious. He tends to be pretty envious. And Neville, considering that he has no parents, has always been a very great soul and wanted the best for his friends. Of course, he's a little awkward. But who doesn't like a little awkward and quirky, right? So honestly, if I were to choose, I'd go with Neville. Neville's always looking for the best interests of people. And well, he's always a good person to rely on, right? Next. This or that. Butterbeer or pumpkin juice? Oh goodness. Okay. Butterbeer. Hands down, butterbeer. Pumpkin juice just tastes like something your grandma would give you, honestly. I don't get how. Maybe it's a British thing. Maybe it's like something that's very European and not very American. But have you tried butterbeer? Have you guys ever been to like the Harry Potter store? And if you haven't, highly recommend. There's a Harry Potter shop over in Chicago, Illinois. It's great, and they have butterbeer. They make it right in front of you. It's really awesome. Or Universal Studios, they also have they have their little Diagon Alley. It's really awesome. But same thing with the one in Chicago. It's like a mini Diagon Alley. It's awesome, actually. But butterbeer, hands down. Because honestly, if you're going to a Harry Potter spot, they're gonna serve butterbeer, not pumpkin juice. That's like, you know, butterbeer. Butterbeer is where it's at. What else? Ooh. Luna Lovegood or Ginny Weasley? Okay, so we're talking about the Weasley siblings, right? So, we all know that Harry had a very secretive like towards Ginny and Ginny as well to Harry. Although, didn't start necessarily right away, if not developed, because we all know that Harry had some interest in others before he realized he really liked Ginny. But Luna Lovegood's just a sweetheart. She's just a delicate, she's like one of those like delicate flowers you want to preserve forever, not want anything or anyone to harm. And she's such an intelligent individual, her father as well. I would go with Luna Lovegood. Luna Lovegood just got a part in my heart. Ginny's pretty sweet too, but honestly, because in the books, if you really look, they talk about Ginny a little bit more in the books, but Luna Lovegood is very detailed. Her character is definitely made to stand out and be that one positive guidance, and her role was that, to positively guide Harry and their little group. So honestly, I'd go with Luna Lovegood. I'm going with Luna Lovegood. Last but not least, let's talk about the weather. So, weather report brought to you by the 607 Combat Weather Squadron. We got lows of 58. It's cloudy skies outside. Tomorrow will be like 77 degrees over here in Camp Humphreys. It is currently 66 degrees over here, and it is 65 degrees over in Camp Casey. The current exchange rate is $1 will get you 1,471. So coming up, my friends, we have a couple songs and as well some more events for you to note down in your notebook for this upcoming weekend and or the next. So stay in tune, my friends.

0: 5:34 p.m. DJ Roddy Rig here, bringing you some information about this Warriors Cup dodgeball tournament coming up, hosted by the Boss Program. Get ready, aim, and dodge. Can your unit win it all? Do you think you have what it takes? On May 28th, you'll be able to find out. If you want to prove you're the best, sign up with the Boss Office at the DSN 757-1647 or email campumphreysboss@army.mil. Coming up, my friends, we have the Korean news update, so stay in tune for that.
1: 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I recently sat down and spoke with Abby Coulter, who is a marketing representative for Military Autosource, and she was here to talk about vehicles for PCSing.
2: So PCS season is almost here, right around the corner. So there's a couple options if you're needing a vehicle for your next duty station. The first option is if you're leaving within the next 6 months, we have vehicles already built, ready to go back in the States that you can have delivered to wherever you're going next, which is you're going to take leave and you want it there, or if you want it at that next duty station, we can have that vehicle waiting for you. A second option is if you're here a little bit longer, PCSing this fall or later within the next 24 months, you can custom build your next vehicle, have it just how you want it. You're picking the color, the packages, the build, everything about it, and still deciding where it goes next. And we can still set delivery date about 90 days prior. So it still gives you that comfort knowing you're getting the exact vehicle you want, and you can still set destination later on if it ends up being overseas or back to the U.S.
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1: 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I'm Senior Airman Spencer Kanar.
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0: 5:43 p.m. DJ Roddy Rig here, bringing you some information about AFN Now On Demand. 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Bursting with movies and TV shows, now you can finally catch the awesome action flick you miss. Or binge watch the hilarious sitcoms everyone's been talking about. You can watch them again and again and again. Coming up, my friends, we have our next This or That entertainment bit. So stay in tune with me just a little bit. We are also reaching towards the very end of the hour. So stay in just a little longer, my friends. The weekend is coming up. But just stay around just a little bit.
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0: 5:46 p.m. DJ Roddy Rake here with the This or That questions, and we are continuing on to the Harry Potter questions now. Which one would you choose depending on the movie? The Prisoner of Azkaban or the Goblet of Fire? Okay, I'm gonna let you think about this one because I myself need to think about this one.

All right, so let's talk about this, okay? Prisoner of Azkaban or Goblet of Fire. So, little recap. Prisoner of Azkaban was when Sirius Black comes into the picture and Harry Potter finds out that he is his godfather, but he also is told that Sirius Black wants to get him killed, and turns out he was actually like protecting him and stuff, and it was actually the rat looking dude that wanted to kill him. But it was really good. The way it built up, it was super, super, super like plot changing. I love that movie. It's actually one of my favorite movies. And the fact that I'm comparing both of my really fanned, they're both like one of the top ones, besides the 6 and 7, which I also believe 6 and 7 should actually be considered one, not two separate ones, but that's something else. But, and then the Goblet of Fire is when there's that annual, like, kind of like Olympics thing, where a whole bunch of like wizards from different parts of the world meet in one, and they compete against each other, and there's an age restriction, and then someone out of nowhere puts Harry Potter's name into the Goblet of Fire, and he is forced to compete because the cup chose him. And well, so many suspicions, so many obstacles he had to go against, and turns out it was all Voldemort's plan. Like, he was sneaking around. So honestly, if I were to say which one is my favorite or which one I would prefer to watch, I would say probably Prisoner of Azkaban. Why? Because, they just both have really good plot twists. That's the thing. They both have really, really, really good plot twists. But if I were to say, I'd go with Prisoner of Azkaban. Why? Because the way it starts off and the way it ends is just at the end. The whole time is just amazing. It's amazing. I would go with Prisoner of Azkaban, hands down. And then second place would be Goblet of Fire. Don't get it twisted, but that's just me. Let me know what you guys think. And now let me tell you the weather report, brought to you by the 607 Weather Combat Squadron. We got lows of 58 degrees, cloudy skies. Tomorrow will be 77 degrees over here in Camp Humphreys, and it is currently 65 degrees in Camp Humphreys, and it is 65 degrees over in Camp Casey with partly sunny skies. A little nicer over there, but we'll get there. This weekend is looking pretty nice over here in Camp Humphreys. The current exchange rate is $1 will get you, 1,471. We are reaching towards the very end of the hour, so thank you so much for listening in. Again, it is AFN the Eagle, serving America's best. I am Private First Class Alondra Rodriguez, aka DJ Roddy Rig, ready to serve you, and I'll see you next week. I hope you guys have a great weekend. Stay safe. Remember, drink responsibly if you are drinking, as well as staying safe in general. Look out for each other, and overall, make sure you guys are having fun. Go out. There's so many good events coming up this weekend, so I would definitely take advantage of that. Coming up, we have a little bit of Selena Gomez, so stick around for that, my friends. Qu'est-ce que je vais te nommer? Je vais te nommer.

0: Castro indicted. I'm Deborah Valentine, Fox News. U.S. prosecutors now say Cuban leader Raul Castro is under indictment for allegedly orchestrating the killing of U.S. citizens participating in humanitarian efforts in the 90s. Fox's Evan Brown reports from Miami.
1: Now that a Miami federal grand jury is charging elderly former Cuban dictator Raul Castro for masterminding the killing of four U.S. civilian pilots during the 1996 Brothers to the Rescue mission, Cuban Americans wonder if he'll ever be brought to the U.S. for trial, like ousted Venezuelan leader Nicolas Maduro.
2: There's an arrest warrant issued for a reason, because we certainly expect and believe that Mr. Castro is entitled to his day in court right here in Miami.
1: Todd Blanche, the acting U.S. Attorney General. Cuban officials denounced the indictment, calling the act aggressive. President Trump has been using blockades of oil shipments to pressure the communist island for reforms. In Miami, Eben Brown, Fox News.
0: Iran says it's reviewing the latest American proposal to end the conflict. Fox's Jonathan Savage reports.
3: President Trump says he's willing to wait a few days to get the right answers from Iran, but continues to warn of renewed attacks if he doesn't like what they say. An Iranian foreign ministry spokesman says they are reviewing the latest views from the United States. The U.S. is putting economic pressure on Iran after 6 weeks of ceasefire. The military boarded, then released a vessel suspected of trying to break the blockade of Iranian ports. In Iran, the crackdown on dissent continues. Two people executed on charges of creating a group to disrupt the country's security. Jonathan Savage, Fox News.
0: The 2025 UPS Boeing plane crash that killed 15 people in Louisville, Kentucky, could have been prevented if an original plane inspection schedule had not been relaxed. That according to the NTSB, which has been holding hearings on the crash. 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
4: Federal newscast. The Marine Corps now requires all active duty and reserve Marines to complete a basic artificial intelligence training course by the end of 2026. The mandatory course is designed to give Marines a foundational understanding of AI, practical applications, and how the technology can support mission effectiveness and decision making. A bipartisan group of lawmakers is renewing their efforts to give service members the ability to fix their own equipment.
5: Democratic Senator Elizabeth Warren and Republican Senator Tim Sheehy urged lawmakers to pass the Warrior Right to Repair Act. The measure would require contractors to provide the technical data and materials the military needs to maintain its own equipment. Industry pushed back against the reform, arguing that those efforts would hamper innovation and DOD's access to cutting-edge technologies by deterring companies from contracting with DOD. Anastasia Obis, Federal News Network.
4: 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I'm Eric White.
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7: In the NBA, the two-time MVP Shai Gilgeous-Alexander dropped 30 points to go along with 9 assists as the Thunder defeated the Spurs in Game 2, 122-113. The Spurs as a team had 21 turnovers.
8: I mean, we didn't do a great job at it today, but we need some poise for sure. Taking care of the ball, helping, you know, the main ball handlers, and being aggressive just like we were in the third quarter.
7: That was Victor Wembanyama, who ended with 21 points and 17 rebounds. In the Stanley Cup West Final, Game 1, the Golden Knights defeated the Avalanche 4-2. In baseball, Shohei Ohtani with a leadoff home run and five scoreless innings pitched as the Dodgers blanked the Padres 4-0. And in college football, Ed Orgeron is returning to LSU as an assistant on Lane Kiffin's staff.
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0: I'm Senior Airman Sean Lamb, and this is your AFN Humphreys Radio Update. I recently sat down and spoke with the U.S. Army Garrison Humphreys Command Team, Colonel Kristen Steinbreaker, and Command Sergeant Major Salvador Garcia, and they talked about some expected difficulties for those who will be PCSing soon.
1: Due to the ongoing hiring freeze, we are operating with staffing shortages across the garrison. This has impacted several Army community service areas. The Employment Readiness Program, volunteer services, and several classes have been suspended. 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
0: 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I'm Senior Airman Sean Lamb.

0: and I want to talk about.
1: What's your definition of a criminal? Is it a thief, a drug dealer, an armed robber? It's anyone who has no respect for the laws or the rights of another. The same definition applies to anyone who commits a crime of sexual assault. And take notice, the military is stepping up its efforts to eliminate these crimes from its ranks. The message couldn't be clearer. The Department of Defense has zero tolerance for crime of any type in any branch of service, and that includes sexual assault.
2: Meet knowledgeable Norman.
3: Okay, wet food in the brown Korean trash bags and other trash in the white ones.
4: Wait, there's a difference?
3: Of course there is. That's why there's such a big trash problem lately. Residents must separate trash according to the Korean law. All residents are briefed and provided a flyer of proper Korean trash bags to use. Brown trash bags are for wet food, and white trash bags are for everything else.
4: That's good to know. Thanks, Norman.
5: They're all done.
6: Sergeant Cameron, what's that?
5: You like?
6: That is a real cool painting.
5: Thanks, I made it myself.
6: You made that? How?
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2: From ABC News, I'm Sherry Preston. As the busy Memorial Day weekend begins in full at one of the nation's busiest airports, they're already dealing with delays, cancellations, and the closing of a runway.
3: Ground, what happened to the runway 422?
4: There's a sinkhole.
5: Airport officials say they found the sinkhole at 11 a.m. during routine airfield inspection and immediately closed the runway for emergency repairs.
2: ABC's Will Reeve at LaGuardia Airport here in New York. ABC's Lana Moise has more on other problems plaguing people on this pre-Memorial Day.
6: From flash flooding.
7: Wow, I've never seen flooding like this, guys.
6: To fast-moving wildfires. Firefighters battling multiple fires in Southern California with thousands of people under evacuation orders. Farther east, a different weather extreme. Heavy rain flooding roads from Texas to Georgia. In Newark, New Jersey, air traffic controllers diverting flights, warning pilots there was no more space at the airport.
2: And of course, there's the price of gas. Gas prices are up about 40% more than they were last year at this time. Cuban officials reacting to the U.S. indictment of former leader Raul Castro for his role in the shootdown of humanitarian planes in the 1990s that led to the death of four people, including three Americans.
8: Cuba's government calling the indictment a farce based on lies to justify military aggression. Earlier this month in Havana, Cuban foreign minister telling our Whit Johnson that if the U.S. attacks Cuba, it could lead to a bloodbath.
2: ABC Chief Law and Justice Correspondent Pierre Thomas. Two police officers who tried to stop January 6th rioters at the Capitol are suing to stop President Trump's $1.8 billion taxpayer-funded settlement that'll be doled out to those who claim to have been wrongly targeted by the government, among them Harry Dunn.
9: We're not seeking to get money from this. We're seeking to stop it.
2: Dunn, who is running for Congress in Maryland, says the fund raises major constitutional questions. 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
10: Today's federal newscast, the Marine Corps now requires all active duty and reserve Marines to complete a basic artificial intelligence training course by the end of 2026. The mandatory course is designed to give Marines a foundational understanding of AI, practical applications, and how the technology can support mission effectiveness and decision making. A bipartisan group of lawmakers is renewing their efforts to give service members the ability to fix their own equipment.
11: Democratic Senator Elizabeth Warren and Republican Senator Tim Sheehy urged lawmakers to pass the Warrior Right to Repair Act. The measure would require contractors to provide the technical data and materials the military needs to maintain its own equipment. Industry pushed back against the reform, arguing that those efforts would hamper innovation and DOD's access to cutting-edge technologies by deterring companies from contracting with DOD. Anastasia Obis, Federal News Network.
10: 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I'm Eric White.
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13: In the NBA, the two-time MVP Shai Gilgeous-Alexander dropped 30 points to go along with 9 assists as the Thunder defeated the Spurs in Game 2, 122-113. The Spurs as a team had 21 turnovers.
14: I mean, we didn't do a great job at it today, but we need some poise for sure. Taking care of the ball, helping, you know, the main ball handlers, and being aggressive just like we were in the third quarter.
13: That was Victor Wembanyama, who ended with 21 points and 17 rebounds. In the Stanley Cup West Final, Game 1, the Golden Knights defeated the Avalanche 4-2. In baseball, Shohei Ohtani with a leadoff home run and five scoreless innings pitched as the Dodgers blanked the Padres 4-0. And in college football, Ed Orgeron is returning to LSU as an assistant on Lane Kiffin's staff.
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0: 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I'm Chief Master Sergeant Katie McCool, Pacific Air Force's Command Chief.
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0: I'm Senior Airman Sean Lamb, and this is your AFN Humphreys Radio Update. I recently sat down and spoke to Jim Hiller, the acting U.S. Ambassador to Korea. He expressed gratitude for service members who uphold the alliance between the United States and Republic of Korea, and he reflected on the importance of that alliance on the year of the 250th anniversary of the United States.
1: I'm Jim Hiller, the acting U.S. Ambassador to Korea. On behalf of everyone at Embassy Seoul, I want to thank you and your families for all you do to keep our alliance strong. The first time I served in Korea, I was a soldier at American Forces Korea Network. I spent 2 years working in the AFKN News Department, and that experience shaped my career path, first in broadcast journalism and later in diplomacy. I'm proud to be an AFN alum and excited to be back at my old unit, seeing all the great work being done here. This year marks the 250th anniversary of American independence. As we celebrate this milestone, we know that freedom isn't free. That's why we're grateful for what you do, working shoulder to shoulder with our Korean partners every day to keep both of our countries secure, prosperous, and free. If you're winding up your military service and looking for ways to continue serving our country, check out state.gov for more information. 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Kachi kapshida.
0: 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I'm Senior Airman Sean Lamb.

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1: The INSCOM Security Operations Center is here to help as a resource for security questions. I would like to make you aware of some updated guidance from the Department of the Army on procedures for reportable activities, previously referred to as derogatory information. In accordance with the Army implementation of SED 3 signed in June 2022, soldiers, DoD civilians, and contractors that hold a national security position must submit reportable activities on themselves and others to their unit security manager. Reportable activities include but are not limited to any arrests, alcohol or drug-related incidents or treatments, financial problems surrounding delinquencies, unexplained affluence, and any other behavior that would put into question an individual's ability to protect national security. Not reporting this information can have an adverse effect on your eligibility for access to classified information and is required regardless of your current access to classified information. If you have questions or need more information, please reach out to your Camp Humphreys ISOC detachment or contact your unit security manager.
2: Even though he outranked me, I told him no. But he didn't stop. He said no one at this base would believe me. It was my word against his.
3: Sexual assault is a serious offense. Under the Uniform Code of Military Justice, it's punishable the world over, regardless of rank or where it occurs. And the Department of Defense is committed to eliminating it.
2: I was scared to report it, but I'm glad I did. He's behind bars now, and he'll be there for a long time to come.
4: You go
5: with the Eagle.
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2: Iran says it's reviewing a new American proposal. I'm Dave Anthony, Fox News. After President Trump Monday delayed resuming bombing, still trying to work out a nuclear deal.
3: President Trump says he's in no hurry to make a deal since the U.S. naval blockade is causing significant economic damage to Iran and weakening the regime. He indicated the war could resume quickly if Iran doesn't respond well to this proposal.
4: We're all ready to go. We have to get the right answers.
3: With a focus on Iran's nuclear program and the Strait of Hormuz, the Islamic Republic recently created what they call the Persian Gulf Strait Authority to force vessels

0: to coordinate directly with Iran in order to pass through the strait. Iran is still playing games as it relates to these negotiations, and there are real questions as the clock is ticking.
1: Fox's Trey Yingston, Tel Aviv. And in a new Fox News poll,
2: 65% of registered voters do think the U.S. is winning the war in Iran, but a large swath of Americans still reject the military action in the Middle East. The number of voters who oppose the conflict grew from 55% to 60% from April to now.
1: Fox's Madeline Rivera also in that poll. Only 39% approve of the overall job President Trump is doing. Half say rising gas prices are a major problem, and they're up another penny this morning. AAA's national average for regular now $4.56 per gallon. As the U.S. keeps up a blockade on oil for Cuba, leading to worsening fuel shortages there, more American pressure. An indictment against former leader Raul Castro.
3: Charging Raul Castro and several others with conspiracy to kill U.S. nationals.
1: They died 30 years ago when Cuba shot down humanitarian aid planes, and acting Attorney General Todd Blanche adds in the case against Castro,
3: there was a warrant issued for his arrest. So we expect that he will show up here by his own will or by another way.
1: Perhaps like in Venezuela, when in January the U.S. military captured Nicolas Maduro, who'd been indicted on drug and weapons charges, now jailed in New York. 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
4: Today's Federal Newscast. The Marine Corps now requires all active duty and reserve Marines to complete a basic artificial intelligence training course by the end of 2026. The mandatory course is designed to give Marines a foundational understanding of AI, practical applications, and how the technology can support mission effectiveness and decision making. A bipartisan group of lawmakers is renewing their efforts to give service members the ability to fix their own equipment.
5: Democratic Senator Elizabeth Warren and Republican Senator Tim Sheehy urged lawmakers to pass the Warrior Right to Repair Act. The measure would require contractors to provide the technical data and materials the military needs to maintain its own equipment. Industry pushed back against the reform, arguing that those efforts would hamper innovation and DOD's access to cutting-edge technologies by deterring companies from contracting with DOD. Anastasia Obis, Federal News Network.
4: Find these stories and more at federalnewsnetwork.com. I'm Eric White.
6: From the Fox Sports Studios in Los Angeles,
7: in the NBA, the two-time MVP Shai Gilgeous-Alexander dropped 30 points to go along with 9 assists as the Thunder defeated the Spurs in Game 2, 122-113. The Spurs as a team had 21 turnovers.
8: I mean, we didn't do a great job at it today, but we need some poise for sure. Taking care of the ball, helping, you know, the main ball handlers, and being aggressive just like we were in the third quarter.
7: That was Victor Wembanyama, who ended with 21 points and 17 rebounds. In the Stanley Cup West Final, Game 1, the Golden Knights defeated the Avalanche 4-2. In baseball, Shohei Ohtani with a leadoff home run and 5 scoreless innings pitched as the Dodgers blanked the Padres 4-0. And in college football, Ed Orgeron is returning to LSU as an assistant on Lane Kiffin's staff.
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2: As of December 1st, 2024, Korean law requires a fire extinguisher in all vehicles that have five or more seats, additionally adding the fire extinguisher to the safety inspection checklist. If you have recently purchased a vehicle or vehicle is being shipped to you that you are registering after December 1st, 2024, and it also has at least five seatbelts, it must require a powder-based fire extinguisher. The extinguisher must also have a four-vehicle use sticker, which can be purchased at your main exchange in the auto section or through local retail off-post. Don't wait, stay safe.
0: Okay, quick grocery trip, pick up some eggs, because I have to get it home by 6 for the virtual meeting.
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6: Wait! 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You and your wallet can thank me later. Now get on out of here with that fast, with that speeding. We don't want that.
7: Out. Yeah. AFN, the Eagle.

0: I'm Senior Airman Spencer Kanar, and this is your AFN Humphreys Radio Update. I recently sat down and spoke with Abby Coulter, who is a marketing representative for Military Autosource, and she was here to talk about vehicles for PCSing.
1: So PCS season is almost here, right around the corner. So there's a couple options if you're needing a vehicle for your next duty station. The first option is if you're leaving within the next 6 months, we have vehicles already built, ready to go back in the States that you can have delivered to wherever you're going next, which is if you're going to take leave and you want it there, or if you want it at that next duty station, we can have that vehicle waiting for you. A second option is if you're here a little bit longer, PCSing this fall or later within the next 24 months, you can custom build your next vehicle, have it just how you want it. You're picking the color, the packages, the build, everything about it, and still deciding where it goes next. And we can still set delivery date about 90 days prior. So it still gives you that comfort knowing you're getting the exact vehicle you want, and you can still set destination later on if it ends up being overseas or back to the U.S.
0: She went on to talk about their used car program.
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0: 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I'm Senior Airman Spencer Kanar.

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2: From ABC News, I'm Sherry Preston. Be it by car or by plane, tens of millions of us are planning to bolt this Memorial Day weekend, and the busiest time could be this afternoon. ABC's Alex Stone's got more on the rush.
3: Even though gas prices and airfares are up this year, Memorial Day weekend travel is expected to be record-breaking. AAA predicts 45 million Americans will travel at least 50 miles from home beginning today through Monday. 3.5 million are expected to fly domestically. AAA says top domestic places people are going to over the holiday weekend: Orlando, Seattle, New York, Las Vegas, Miami, and San Francisco. Alex Stone, ABC News.
2: At least one home destroyed in the wind-driven Sandy Fire in California's Simi Valley, one of several burning across the state. ABC's Trevor Ault is there.
4: Conditions have been slowly improving, helping firefighters start to get the upper hand. The Sandy Fire here is now 22% contained, but new fires are sparking up every day.
2: That fire has caused more than 40,000 evacuations. A medical mystery in New Mexico that began with a 911 call about a drug overdose.
5: It was clear that something else was going on.

0: going on when the paramedics started getting sick after they were exposed to something inside a home east of Albuquerque.
1: We definitely don't believe that it was airborne because I'm not sick. I was there at the scene.
0: Peter Nieto is mayor of the town of Mountain Air, population 900. Fentanyl exposure is a possibility, but Nieto says
1: that house is not a problem house at all. That's not one of our known drug houses.
0: Three of the four original patients would die while 18 paramedics were treated and decontaminated, and two were left in serious condition. Jim Ryan, ABC News.
2: In Washington, the House is expected today to take another vote compelling President Trump to withdraw from the war with Iran. Previous votes on similar resolutions have failed, but Democrats are hoping today might be different. Republicans are expected to drop their $1 billion security proposal for the new White House ballroom after members of their own party questioned the lack of detail in the Secret Service request. You're listening to ABC News.
3: This is Your News in One. Reporting for AFN Europe, I'm Airman First Class Olivia Marino. 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Trojan Footprint brings together approximately 1,000 U.S. service members and 2,000 Special Operations Forces members from 23 NATO ally and partner nations. The exercise allows forces to exchange tactics, techniques, and procedures, reinforcing shared security interests. Trojan Footprint tests cutting-edge technology and advanced innovative operational concepts in order to adapt to modern warfare. Commander of U.S. Special Operations Command Europe and NATO Special Operations Command, U.S. Army Lieutenant General Richard Engel, says the joint training ensures participating nations emerge stronger and more unified in collective defense efforts. That was Your News in One. I'm Airman First Class Olivia Marino.
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5: In the NBA, the two-time MVP Shai Gilgeous-Alexander dropped 30 points to go along with 9 assists as the Thunder defeated the Spurs in Game 2, 122-113. The Spurs, as a team, had 21 turnovers.
6: I mean, we didn't do a great job at it today, but we need some poise for sure. Taking care of the ball, helping, you know, the main ball handlers, and Being aggressive, just like we were in the third quarter.
5: That was Victor Wembanyama, who ended with 21 points and 17 rebounds. In the Stanley Cup West Final, Game 1, the Golden Knights defeated the Avalanche 4-2. In baseball, Shohei Ohtani with a leadoff home run and five scoreless innings pitched as the Dodgers blanked the Padres 4-0. And in college football, Ed Orgeron is returning to LSU as an assistant on Lane Kiffin's staff.
7: One voice, one mission.

0: I have 15 seconds, so I'm going to make this brief. Before you leave Korea, return your advanced Army combat helmet back to your Korea Central Issue Facility. If you have excess helmets, make sure you turn them in too. Okay, I'm done, my compadre.
1: What's your definition of a criminal? Is it a thief? A drug dealer? An armed robber? It's anyone who has no respect for the laws or the rights of another. The same definition applies to anyone who commits a crime of sexual assault. And take notice, the military is stepping up its efforts to eliminate these crimes from its ranks. The message couldn't be clearer. The Department of Defense has zero tolerance for crime of any type in any branch of service, and that includes sexual assault.
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0: homesick, a little homesick, a little homesick, somebody.
1: I'm Senior Airman Sean Lamb, and this is your AFN Humphreys Radio Update. I recently sat down and spoke with the U.S. Army Garrison Humphreys Command Team, Colonel Kristen Steinbrecher, and Command Sergeant Major Salvador Garcia, and they talked about some expected difficulties for those who will be PCSing soon.
2: Due to the ongoing hiring freeze, we are operating with staffing shortages across the garrison. This has impacted several Army community service areas. The Employment Readiness Program, volunteer services, and several classes have been suspended. 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
1: 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I'm Senior Airman Sean Lamb.

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2: Iran is taking a hard line that may cross President Trump's red line. I'm Dave Anthony, Fox News. The Supreme Leader reportedly unwilling to give up what the president calls nuclear dust. Days after the U.S. paused a plan to resume bombing Iran, trying to work out a deal.
3: What should happen to Iran's stockpile of highly enriched uranium is one of the most contentious issues at the heart of negotiations to end the war. Reuters says Iran's Supreme Leader Ayatollah Mojtaba Khamenei has issued a directive that the near weapons-grade material must stay inside the country. The United States has been pushing for the uranium to be confiscated, with Israel's prime minister vowing to continue to fight until that happens.
2: Fox's Jonathan Savage. Officials at the White House are pushing back, saying that Reuters report on the uranium is not true. Another vote expected today in the House, and maybe the Senate too, as Democrats keep trying to pass a war powers resolution to limit the president in Iran. Several attempts have failed so far. A Fox News poll shows 60% of Americans oppose military action against Iran. Half say surging gas prices are a major problem. Only 39% approve of the overall job the president is doing.
4: The polling also found 30% think the assassination attempt of the president at last month's White House Correspondents' Dinner was staged, with younger voters far more likely to be suspicious than seniors and white evangelicals.
2: Fox's Jessica Rosenthal, a former assistant U.S. attorney in Florida, facing charges related to special counsel Jack Smith, who led two Trump investigations dropped after the former president was elected again. Carmen Leinberger is
5: charged with stealing confidential documents from the probe.

0: This individual allegedly emailed a copy of them to her personal account, disguising it as a recipe for bundt cake. FBI Director Kash Patel writing on X that she is now charged with 4 felony counts, adding, quote, this FBI will not hesitate to bring to account those who violated the trust of the American public.
1: I guess Fox's Carly Shimkus. 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
2: Today's federal newscast, the Marine Corps now requires all active duty and reserve Marines to complete a basic artificial intelligence training course by the end of 2026. The mandatory course is designed to give Marines a foundational understanding of AI, practical applications, and how the technology can support mission effectiveness and decision making. A bipartisan group of lawmakers is renewing their efforts to give service members the ability to fix their own equipment.
3: Democratic Senator Elizabeth Warren and Republican Senator Tim Sheehy urged lawmakers to pass the Warrior Right to Repair Act. The measure would require contractors to provide the technical data and materials the military needs to maintain its own equipment. Industry pushed back against the reform, arguing that those efforts would hamper innovation and DOD's access to cutting-edge technologies by deterring companies from contracting with DOD. Anastasia Obis, Federal News Network.
2: Find these stories and more at federalnewsnetwork.com. I'm Eric White.
4: From the Fox Sports studios in Los Angeles, here's Muncy Bolaños.
5: In the NBA, two-time MVP Shai Gilgeous-Alexander dropped 30 points to go along with 9 assists as the Thunder defeated the Spurs in Game 2, 122-113. The Spurs as a team had 21 turnovers.
6: I mean, we didn't do a great job at it today, but we need some poise for sure. Taking care of the ball, helping, you know, the main ball handlers, and being aggressive just like we were in the third quarter.
5: That was Victor Wembanyama, who ended with 21 points and 17 rebounds. In the Stanley Cup West Final, Game 1, the Golden Knights defeated the Avalanche 4-2. In baseball, Shohei Ohtani with a leadoff home run and 5 scoreless innings pitched as the Dodgers blanked the Padres 4-0. And in college football, Ed Orgeron is returning to LSU as an assistant on Lane Kiffin's staff.
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0: I'm Senior Airman Sean Lamb, and this is your AFN Humphreys Radio Update. I recently sat down and spoke to Jim Hiller, the acting U.S. Ambassador to Korea. He expressed gratitude for service members who uphold the alliance between the United States and Republic of Korea, and he reflected on the importance of that alliance on the year of the 250th anniversary of the United States.
1: I'm Jim Hiller, the acting U.S. Ambassador to Korea. On behalf of everyone at Embassy Seoul, I want to thank you and your families for all you do to keep our alliance strong. The first time I served in Korea, I was a soldier.

0: Soldier at American Forces Korea Network. I spent 2 years working in the AFKN news department, and that experience shaped my career path, first in broadcast journalism and later in diplomacy. I'm proud to be an AFN alum and excited to be back at my old unit, seeing all the great work being done here. 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
1: 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I'm Senior Airman Sean Lamb.
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0: Even though he outranked me, I told him no. But he didn't stop. He said no one at this base would believe me. It was my word against his.
1: Sexual assault is a serious offense. Under the Uniform Code of Military Justice, it's punishable the world over, regardless of rank or where it occurs. And the Department of Defense is committed to eliminating it.
0: I was scared to report it, but

0: glad I did. He's behind bars now, and he'll be there for a long time to come.
1: Get ready for a job you'll love with Employment Readiness. 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
4: As of December 1st, 2024, Korean law requires a fire extinguisher in all vehicles that have 5 or more seats, additionally adding the fire extinguisher to the safety inspection checklist. If you have recently purchased a vehicle or vehicle is being shipped to you that you're registering after December 1st, 2024, and it also has at least 5 seatbelts, it must require a powder-based fire extinguisher. The extinguisher must also have a 4 vehicle use sticker, which can be purchased at your main exchange in the auto section or through local retail off-post. Don't wait, stay safe.

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2: From ABC News, I'm Sherry Preston. Multiple sources confirm that Acting Attorney General Todd Blanche will meet with Republican senators today as more of them speak out about the president's so-called anti-weaponization fund. Blanche to address them during a closed-door conference meeting. Here's ABC Chief White House Correspondent Mary Bruce.
3: A growing number of Republicans outraged.
4: I don't support it. I think it's a... You can't do that.
5: If someone is damaged by the federal government right now, there is already a process in place to be able to get restitution for that.
6: Sends the signal, hey, go breach the Capitol, destroy the building, assault police officers, you may even get compensated for someday. That's absurd.
3: Roughly 600 people were charged with obstruction or assaulting police officers in connection with January 6th. At least 170 pleaded guilty, and dozens others were found guilty by juries.
2: Two of the police officers who defended the Capitol on January 6th have filed a lawsuit against the fund. Gas prices about $1.40 higher per gallon than they were last year at this time, thanks to the war in Iran. Still about 45 million Americans are expected to travel at least 50 miles from home for the long Memorial Day weekend.
7: Traffic data company INRIX says the worst times to drive will be Thursday and Friday afternoons, especially between 3 and 6 p.m., with major backups expected in cities like New York, Boston, Denver, and Los Angeles.
2: ABC Stephanie Ramos. The Surgeon General's new report raising more questions about kids and screen time.
8: Experts warning even some toddlers are now spending multiple hours a day in front of a screen, setting up potential mental health issues and poor developmental and educational outcomes. That may be a shocker to parents because surveys show most teens these days currently average 8 or more hours per day.
2: ABC's Andrea Fujii. A day after Target announced strong sales, Walmart delivered another strong quarter. However, it also reported caution for the rest of the year given economic uncertainty. You're listening to ABC News.
9: 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Reporting for AFN Europe, I'm Airman First Class Olivia Marino. U.S. service members alongside...

0: NATO allies and partners kicked off Trojan Footprint, the largest U.S. Special Operations Forces-led exercise throughout multiple training locations in the European theater. Trojan Footprint brings together approximately 1,000 U.S. service members and 2,000 Special Operations Forces members from 23 NATO ally and partner nations. The exercise allows forces to exchange tactics, techniques, and procedures, reinforcing shared security interests. Trojan Footprint tests cutting-edge technology and advanced innovative operational concepts in order to adapt to modern warfare. Commander of U.S. Special Operations Command Europe and NATO Special Operations Command, U.S. Army Lieutenant General Richard Engel, says the joint training ensures participating nations emerge stronger and more unified in collective defense efforts. That was your News in One. I'm Airman First Class Olivia Marino.
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2: In the NBA, the two-time MVP Shai Gilgeous-Alexander dropped 30 points to go along with 9 assists as the Thunder defeated the Spurs in Game 2, 122-113. The Spurs as a team had 21 turnovers.
3: I mean, we didn't do a great job at it today, but we need some poise for sure. Taking care of the ball, helping, you know, the main ball handlers, and being aggressive just like we were in the third quarter.
2: That was Victor Wembanyama, who ended with 21 points and 17 rebounds. In the Stanley Cup West Final, Game 1, the Golden Knights defeated the Avalanche 4-2. In baseball, Shohei Ohtani with a leadoff home run and 5 scoreless innings pitched as the Dodgers blanked the Padres 4-0. And in college football, Ed Orgeron is returning to LSU as an assistant on Lane Kiffin's staff.
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0: I'm Senior Airman Spencer Kanar, and this is your AFN Humphreys Radio Update. I recently sat down and spoke with Abby Coulter, who is a marketing representative for Military Auto Source, and she was here to talk about vehicles for PCSing.
1: So PCS season is almost here, right around the corner. So there's a couple options if you're needing a vehicle for your next duty station. The first option is if you're leaving within the next 6 months, we have vehicles already built, ready to go back in the States that you can have delivered to wherever you're going next, which is if you're going to take leave and you want it there, or if you want it at that next duty station, we can have that vehicle waiting for you. A second option is if you're here a little bit longer, PCSing this fall or later within the next 24 months, you can custom build your next vehicle, have it just how you want it. You're picking the color, the packages, the build, everything about it, and still deciding where it goes next. And we can still set delivery date about 90 days prior. So it still gives you that comfort knowing you're getting the exact vehicle you want, and you can still set destination later on if it ends up being overseas or back to the U.S.
0: She went on to talk about their used car program.
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0: 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I'm Senior Airman Spencer Kanar.

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1: So exhausted. I don't know what I'm gonna do when I get out and only have 18 months left.
0: Have you tried the Transition Assistance Program?
1: What's that?
0: So basically the TAP program helps you put together a plan based on your post-military goals.
1: Yeah, but I'm thinking about starting my own business. Do you think they can help with that?
0: Of course. They're designed to help you with whatever goals you have. You start with an initial counseling where the TAP counselor will help you put together a plan for starting one. And to be honest, even if you don't have a goal, they will help you find one.
1: I also think I want to go to school.
0: That's fine. They can help you get connected with the VA to walk you through applying for education benefits. Honestly, there's so much that they do, like employment workshop, resume assistance, financial readiness classes, and even full-day classes about benefits from the VA. There's no way you won't be successful. And like you said, you're 18 months out, which is when you can start. So you're right on time.
1: Where is it?
0: The TAP Center is here at USAG Humphreys on the third floor of Mott Hall. You can go there or give them a call at 757-2101.
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2: The White House says Reuters is wrong.
3: I'm Dave Anthony, Fox News, reacting to a report this morning that Iran's supreme leader is drawing a hard line, refusing to give up what President Trump calls nuclear dust, enriched uranium. The U.S. wants to extract in the push to keep Iran from making weapons.
4: President Trump has insisted while he's allowing time and in no rush, if they don't get the right answers, U.S. forces are ready to go. Iran is currently reviewing the new U.S. proposal.
3: And as the U.S. blockade remains around Iran's ports and Iran keeps blocking a lot of other shipping, Fox's Jeff Paul also reports from Dubai.
4: Here in the Gulf, countries like the UAE aren't really messing around. They are already coming up with contingencies and other plans if this goes on much longer. They're building a new pipeline that goes around the Strait of Hormuz. They won't have to even use it. And it's said to be 50% complete already, Bill.
3: Oil prices up about 2% today. Gas up another penny. AAA's national average for regular now $4.56 per gallon, the highest since the summer of 2022. Half those surveyed in the new Fox News poll call that a major problem. 60% oppose U.S. military action in Iran. And today in the House, maybe the Senate, Democrats will attempt to pass another war powers resolution trying to limit the president in Iran. This hour at the Senate, Acting Attorney General Todd Blanche will meet with Republicans discussing the compensation fund set up. Nearly $1.8 billion in taxpayer money for those believing they were targeted by the Biden Justice Department. Democrats called colossal corruption. The African Ebola outbreak keeps spreading, and a vaccine may not be ready till 2027.
5: The WHO has declared an international health emergency after hundreds of suspected cases and scores of deaths were found in the Democratic Republic of Congo and Uganda. Healthcare workers on the ground say they don't have enough protective equipment or sufficient training to deal with the crisis.
3: That's Fox's Jonathan Savage. 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
6: Federal newscast. The Marine Corps now requires all active duty and reserve Marines to complete a basic artificial intelligence training course by the end of 2026. The mandatory course is designed to give Marines a foundational understanding of AI, practical applications, and how the technology can support mission effectiveness and decision making. A bipartisan group of lawmakers is renewing their efforts to give service members the ability to fix their own equipment.
7: Democratic Senator Elizabeth Warren and Republican Senator Tim Sheehy urged lawmakers to pass the Warrior Right to Repair Act. The measure would require contractors to provide the technical data and materials the military needs to maintain its own equipment. Industry pushed back against the reform, arguing that those efforts would hamper innovation and DoD's access to cutting-edge technologies by deterring companies from contracting with DoD. Anastasia Obis, Federal News Network.
6: 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I'm Eric White.
8: From the Fox Sports Studios in Los Angeles, here's Monsi Bolaños.
9: In the NBA, the two-time MVP Shai Gilgeous-Alexander dropped 30 points to go along with 9 assists as the Thunder defeated the Spurs in Game 2, 122-113. The Spurs, as a team, had 21 turnovers.
10: I mean, we didn't do a great job at it today, but we need some poise for sure. Taking care of the ball, helping, you know, the main ball handlers, and being aggressive just like we were in the third quarter.
9: That was Victor Wembanyama, who ended with 21 points and 17 rebounds. In the Stanley Cup West Final, Game 1, the Golden Knights defeated the Avalanche 4-2. In baseball, Shohei Ohtani with a leadoff home run and 5 scoreless innings pitched as the Dodgers blanked the Padres 4-0. And in college football, Ed Orgeron is returning to LSU as an assistant on Lane Kiffin's staff.
1: Bill, for U.S. forces in Japan and Korea.
0: AFN the Eagle.

0: Check out the Camp Humphreys downtown lanes every Friday and Saturday night at 5 o'clock for Cosmic Bowling. You can bowl and feel like you're at a rave while spending time with friends and family and enjoy some delicious food from the snack bar, too.
1: Aw, man. Another Wednesday? Deadlines, meetings, TBH. I'm a little overwhelmed.
2: Sounds like you need a Mindful Bites lunchtime reset.
1: A what?
2: It's at Humphreys ACS every Wednesday from 11:30 to 1:30. It's led by a qualified mindfulness teacher.
1: Mindfulness? Is that like meditation?
2: 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It's a free program to help manage stress, a safe, calm environment to build skills and gain necessary tools. 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

0: I'm Senior Airman Sean Lamb, and this is your AFN Humphreys Radio Update. I recently sat down and spoke with the U.S. Army Garrison Humphreys Command Team, Colonel Kristen Steinbrecher and Command Sergeant Major Salvador Garcia, and they talked about some expected difficulties for those who will be PCSing soon.
1: Due to the ongoing hiring freeze, we are operating with staffing shortages across the garrison. This has impacted several Army Community Service areas. The Employment Readiness Program, volunteer services, and several classes have been suspended. Meanwhile, Relocation Readiness and Exceptional Family Member Program are experiencing delays. 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
0: 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I'm Senior Airman Sean Lamb.
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2: From ABC News, I'm Chuck Sievertson. A measure to compel President Trump to withdraw from the war with Iran is expected to come up for a vote in the House today. Significant test of lawmakers' willingness to go along with a war the president launched over 2 months ago without congressional approval. A small but potentially crucial number of Republicans have sided with Democrats on the issue. And what's keeping oil and gasoline prices high continues. Iran's announced a new area of control of the Strait of Hormuz. But the U.S. insists it is in control. ABC's Tom Sufi Burridge.
3: Iran has the ability to threaten ships, and that is why there are hundreds of ships stuck in the Persian Gulf to the west of there and can't get out. The U.S. military blockade is a significant distance to the east, beyond the Gulf of Oman, basically where that goes into the Arabian Sea. That is where the U.S. military has multiple ships stationed and is not letting any ships which are going to or from Iranian ports or having Iranian-linked goods on them to transit through those waters. So it's a U.S. blockade on the Iranian blockade.
2: Growing concern among Republicans in Congress about the fund President Trump wants the Justice Department to set up to pay people claiming they were harmed by the government.
4: Oklahoma Senator James Lankford is one Republican questioning whether the new fund could see taxpayer money going to those who beat Capitol police officers on January 6th.
5: I don't understand why any of those folks would receive any kind of compensation.
4: Senate Democrats will aim to put Republicans on the record on the fund and on the president's ballroom project as final action nears on a bill that would fund immigration enforcement. But noting a lack of interest among Republicans in putting taxpayer money into the ballroom, senators say a billion-dollar provision for the Secret Service has been removed from the package. Stephen Portnoy, ABC News, Washington.
2: The U.S. Commission of Fine Arts has approved the design for the military victory arch President Trump wants to build in Washington. This despite opposition. Wall Street major indexes are lower. 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
6: Today's federal newscast, the Marine Corps now requires all active duty and reserve Marines to complete a basic artificial intelligence training course by the end of 2026. The mandatory course is designed to give Marines a foundational understanding of AI, practical applications, and how the technology can support mission effectiveness and decision making. A bipartisan group of lawmakers is renewing their efforts to give service members the ability to fix their own equipment.
7: Democratic Senator Elizabeth Warren and Republican Senator Tim Sheehy urged lawmakers to pass the Warrior Right to Repair Act. The measure would require contractors to provide the technical data and materials the military needs to maintain its own equipment. Industry pushed back against the reform, arguing that those efforts would hamper innovation and DoD's access to cutting-edge technologies by deterring companies from contracting with DoD. Anastasia Obis, Federal News Network.
6: 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I'm Eric White.
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9: In the NBA, the two-time MVP Shai Gilgeous-Alexander dropped 30 points to go along with 9 assists as the Thunder defeated the Spurs in Game 2, 122-113. The Spurs as a team had 21 turnovers.
10: I mean, we didn't do a great job at it today, but we need some poise for sure. Taking care of the ball, helping, you know, the main ball handlers, and being aggressive, just like we were in the third quarter.
9: That was Victor Wembanyama, who ended with 21 points and 17 rebounds. In the Stanley Cup West Final, Game 1, the Golden Knights defeated the Avalanche 4-2. In baseball, Shohei Ohtani with a leadoff home run and 5 scoreless innings pitched as the Dodgers blanked the Padres 4-0. And in college football, Ed Orgeron is returning to LSU as an assistant on Lane Kiffin's staff.
0: Ed Sheeran, Dua Lipa, The Weeknd.
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1: Even though he outranked me, I told him no, but he didn't stop. He said no one at this base would believe me. It was my word against his.
2: Sexual assault is a serious offense. Under the Uniform Code of Military Justice, it's punishable the world over, regardless of rank or where it occurs. And the Department of Defense is committed to eliminating it.
1: 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He's behind bars now, and he'll be there for a long time to come.
3: At the Armed Forces Wellness Center, we offer a range of services that are free to any active duty, family members, civilian employees, anyone over the age of 18 that has base access can come for free. 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We do the BOD Pod for body composition testing, metabolic testing to determine how many calories you should be eating to lose weight, gain weight, or maintain, fitness testing if you want to determine your VO2 or how efficiently your body is utilizing oxygen while you are running and your heart rate zones, health coaching, stress management, and offer a range of classes. 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

0: I'm Senior Airman Sean Lamb, and this is your AFN Humphreys Radio Update. I recently sat down and spoke to Jim Hiller, the acting U.S. Ambassador to Korea. He expressed gratitude for service members who uphold the alliance between the United States and Republic of Korea, and he reflected on the importance of that alliance on the year of the 250th anniversary of the United States.
1: I'm Jim Hiller, the acting U.S. Ambassador to Korea. On behalf of everyone at Embassy Seoul, I want to thank you and your families for all you do to keep our alliance strong. The first time I served in Korea, I was a soldier at American Forces Korea Network. I spent 2 years working in the AFKN news department, and that experience shaped my career path, first in broadcast journalism and later in diplomacy. I'm proud to be an AFN alum and excited to be back at my old unit, seeing all the great work being done here. This year marks the 250th anniversary of American independence. As we celebrate this milestone, we know that freedom isn't free. That's why we're grateful for what you do, working shoulder to shoulder with our Korean partners every day to keep both of our countries secure, prosperous, and free. If you're winding up your military service and looking for ways to continue serving our country, check out state.gov for more information. Thank you for your dedication to defending the values we cherish. Kachi kapshida.
0: 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I'm Senior Airman Sean Lamb.
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0: You may be traveling to the States soon, and maybe you got a cool souvenir while you were here in Korea. Well, there's nothing wrong with that, unless that souvenir would happen to be ammunition or a weapon. And yes, that includes things like swords, guns, toxins, and gunpowder. It is Korean law, and you best believe they're not letting you out of here with that and your belongings. So double-check your luggage before traveling. If you need more information or you just want to ask a couple questions, make sure to reach out to your military police department. Be smart and go without the brass.
1: How amazing. This is Korea. I'm so excited to be here, but I don't know where to start. I wish I knew some way to meet people and get out.
2: Hey, Sergeant Reynolds, welcome to Korea. I hear it's your first time out here. I'm headed to an event for Friends from All Corners. It's a great program that gives U.S. service members and their families an opportunity to be a part of culture exchanges with our host nation friends.
1: How often are the exchanges?
2: So we hold these exchanges once a month at the Bedari Library here in Pyeongtaek. Do you want to join us?
3: Welcome, everyone. We have a new member, Sergeant Reynolds, and I was hoping that some of you could share your favorite Friends from All Corners experiences with her.
4: Our experiences restaurant-wise has vastly increased.
5: It's a very friendly environment. We can talk with them about literally everything.
2: Being able to sit down with somebody and seeing that though we are in a country so far away from home, that the similarities in those cultures is vast.
6: For more information, you can contact Tech Sergeant Makaya Dozier at makaya.dozier@spaceforce.mil or Sergeant Francisco Sotomayor Aponte at francisco.sotomayor_aponte@spaceforce.mil.
7: As of December 1st, 2024, Korean law requires a fire extinguisher in all vehicles that have five or more seats, additionally adding the fire extinguisher to the safety inspection checklist. If you have recently purchased a vehicle or vehicle is being shipped to you that you are registering after December 1st, 2024, and it also has at least five seatbelts, it must require a powder-based fire extinguisher. The extinguisher must also have a four-vehicle use sticker, which can be purchased at your main exchange in the auto section or through local retail off-post. Don't wait, stay safe.

out the door, I'm gonna hit this city. Before I leave, brush my teeth with a bottle of Jack. Cause when I

0: President Trump digs in on Lisa Brady, Fox News. He's insisting again Iran will not have a nuclear weapon or be allowed to keep its highly enriched uranium.
1: Look, we're going to either make sure they don't have a nuclear weapon or we're going to have to do something very drastic.
0: For now, Pakistani mediators continue negotiations, but the president is acknowledging the conflict's ongoing impacts on gas prices and announcing an effort to help lower costs for multiple products by rolling back Biden-era refrigerant rules.
2: And once again, the Trump administration is answering the call, which will lower the cost of living for hardworking American families.
0: EPA Administrator Lee Zeldin says the Biden rules rushed a phase out of reliable equipment for grocery stores, restaurants, and homes. Environmental groups are criticizing the rollback. The president also just confirming he's postponed the signing of an AI-related order today because he didn't like certain aspects of it, concerned about its potential impact on the industry and the U.S. lead on artificial intelligence. Sentencing day in Minnesota for a woman at the center of the Feeding Our Future fraud scandal.
3: Amy Bach, the founder of the nonprofit Feeding Our Future, sobbed and apologized in federal court in Minneapolis before a judge sentenced her to 41 and a half years in prison, ordering Bach to pay back $243 million following her conviction on multiple charges for stealing from federal child nutrition programs during the pandemic. Dozens have been charged, including other top convicted or accused players in the scheme, in what prosecutors have said is one of the largest pandemic fraud cases in U.S. history.
0: Fox's Jeff Manasso. Also in Minnesota moments ago, the Justice Department announcing charges against 15 people in fraud schemes targeting over $90 million in taxpayer dollars, including Medicaid programs billed for services that were never delivered. Some of those patients later died. 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
4: Federal newscast. The Marine Corps now requires all active duty and reserve Marines to complete a basic artificial intelligence training course by the end of 2026. The mandatory course is designed to give Marines a foundational understanding of AI, practical applications, and how the technology can support mission effectiveness and decision making. A bipartisan group of lawmakers is renewing their efforts to give service members the ability to fix their own equipment.
5: Democratic Senator Elizabeth Warren and Republican Senator Tim Sheehy urged lawmakers to pass the Warrior Right to Repair Act. The measure would require contractors to provide the technical data and materials the military needs to maintain its own equipment. Industry pushed back against the reform, arguing that those efforts would hamper innovation and DOD's access to cutting-edge technologies by deterring companies from contracting with DOD. Anastasia Obis, Federal News Network.
4: Find these stories and more at federalnewsnetwork.com. I'm Eric White.
6: From the Fox Sports Studios in Los Angeles, here's Monsi Bolaños.
7: In the NBA, the two-time MVP Shai Gilgeous-Alexander dropped 30 points to go along with 9 assists as the Thunder defeated the Spurs in Game 2, 122-113. The Spurs as a team had 21 turnovers.
8: I mean, we didn't do a great job at it today, but we need some poise for sure. Taking care of the ball, helping, you know, the main ball handlers, and being aggressive, just like we were in the third quarter.
7: That was Victor Wembanyama, who ended with 21 points and 17 rebounds. In the Stanley Cup West Final, Game 1, the Golden Knights defeated the Avalanche 4-2. In baseball, Shohei Ohtani with a leadoff home run and five scoreless innings pitched as the Dodgers blanked the Padres 4-0. And in college football, Ed Orgeron is returning to LSU as an assistant on Lane Kiffin's staff.
9: The names you know, the

0: U.S. Army Garrison Humphreys encourages all service members, DOD civilians, and contractors to self-register for the alert notification system to receive crucial updates that affect the installation in real time. 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

0: I'm Senior Airman Spencer Kanar, and this is your AFN Humphreys Radio Update. I recently sat down and spoke with Abby Coulter, who is a marketing representative for Military Auto Source, and she was here to talk about vehicles for PCSing.
1: So PCS season is almost here, right around the corner. So there's a couple options if you're needing a vehicle for your next duty station. The first option is if you're leaving within the next 6 months, we have vehicles already built, ready to go back in the station.

0: dates that you can have delivered to wherever you're going next, which is if you're going to take leave and you want it there, or if you want it at that next duty station, we can have that vehicle waiting for you. A second option is if you're here a little bit longer, PCSing this fall or later within the next 24 months, you can custom build your next vehicle, have it just how you want it. You're picking the color, the packages, the build, everything about it, and still deciding where it goes next. And we can still set delivery date about 90 days prior. So it still gives you that comfort knowing you're getting the exact vehicle you want, and you can still set destination later on if it ends up being overseas or back to the US.
1: She went on to talk about their used car program.
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1: 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I'm Senior Airman Spencer Kanar.

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4: 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The same definition applies to anyone who commits a crime of sexual assault. And take notice, the military is stepping up its efforts to eliminate these crimes from its ranks. The message couldn't be clearer. The Department of Defense has zero tolerance for crime of any type in any branch of service, and that includes sexual assault.
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2: From ABC News, I'm Chuck Sievertson. A measure to force President Trump to end the Iran war is expected up for a vote by House lawmakers in a few hours. It's a test of lawmakers' willingness to go along with a war they didn't authorize. Inside the Oval Office today, the president was asked about Iran's enriched uranium.
3: Right now we're negotiating, and we'll see. But either we're going to get it one way or the other. They're not going to have a nuclear weapon.
2: Repeating what he has said for many weeks, the war in Iran would end soon. On the outrage by fellow Republicans in Congress,

0: Congress had his intention to have the Justice Department set up a fund to pay people claiming they were harmed by the government, potentially including rioters who attacked police at the Capitol January 6th.
1: Are you losing control of the Senate Republicans?
2: I don't know. I really don't know. I can tell you, I only do what's right.
0: Among the police officers there on January 6th,
3: Harry Dunn was also assaulted as he fought to protect the Capitol.
4: And that's what Donald Trump is doing, essentially rewarding them.
3: And tells me this new fund is a slap in the face.
4: This is taxpayer money that is being used, and taxpayers don't want to pay for this.
3: But the president says the fund is needed to pay people he claims were mistreated by the Biden Justice Department. Acting Attorney General Todd Blanche brushing off concerns may get a taxpayer payout.
5: Just to be clear, people that hurt police get money all the time.
0: ABC News Chief White House Correspondent Mary Bruce. Ukrainian drones smashed into another Russian refinery overnight, starting a big fire, says Ukrainian President Zelensky. Apparently the latest long-range attack on Moscow's oil industry. Federal weather experts with the agency NOAA announcing Atlantic hurricane season predictions.
6: With roughly a 55% chance of being below normal, a 35% chance of near normal, and a 10% chance of above normal.
0: Dr. Neil Jacobs, Undersecretary of Commerce for Oceans and Atmosphere. After being down most of the day so far, Wall Street indexes are up. 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
7: Today's Federal Newscast, the Marine Corps now requires all active duty and reserve Marines to complete a basic artificial intelligence training course by the end of 2026. The mandatory course is designed to give Marines a foundational understanding of AI, practical applications, and how the technology can support mission effectiveness and decision-making. A bipartisan group of lawmakers is renewing their efforts to give service members the ability to fix their own equipment.
8: Democratic Senator Elizabeth Warren and Republican Senator Tim Sheehy urged lawmakers to pass the Warrior Right to Repair Act. The measure would require contractors to provide the technical data and materials the military needs to maintain its own equipment. Industry pushed back against the reform, arguing that those efforts would hamper innovation.

0: Thunder defeated the Spurs in Game 2, 122-113. The Spurs as a team had 21 turnovers.
1: I mean, we didn't do a great job at it today, but we need some poise for sure. Taking care of the ball, helping, you know, the main ball handlers, and being aggressive, just like we were in the third quarter.
0: That was Victor Wembanyama, who ended with 21 points and 17 rebounds. In the Stanley Cup West Final, Game 1, the Golden Knights defeated the Avalanche 4-2. In baseball, Shohei Ohtani with a leadoff home run and five scoreless innings pitched as the Dodgers blanked the Padres 4-0. And in college football, Ed Orgeron is returning to LSU as an assistant on Lane Kiffin's staff.
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0: Air Force's airmen uphold our strategic priorities every single day, defending the homeland, deterring aggression, and reinforcing alliances and partnerships throughout the Indo-Pacific region. I'm Chief Master Sergeant Katie McCool, Pacific Air Force's Command Chief.
1: 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We got a call for an emergency. 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
2: The INSCOM Security Operations Center, ISOC, is here to help as a resource for personal security questions. I would like to make you aware of some updated guidance from the Department of the Army on procedures for reportable activities previously referred to as derogatory information, in accordance with Army Implementation of Security Executive Agent Directive 3, said 3, signed in June 2022, soldiers, DOD civilians, and contractors that hold national security positions must report reportable activities on themselves and others to their unit security manager. Reportable activities include but are not limited to arrests, alcohol or drug-related incidents or treatments, certain financial delinquencies, unexplained affluence, and any other behavior that would put into question an individual's ability to protect national security. Not reporting this information can have adverse effects on your eligibility for access to classified information and is required regardless of your current access to classified information. If you have questions or need more information, please contact your unit security manager.
3: Stay up to date with volunteering in the Camp Humphreys community.
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0: I'm Senior Airman Sean Lamb, and this is your AFN Humphreys Radio Update. I recently sat down and spoke with the U.S. Army Garrison Humphreys Command Team, Colonel Kristen Steinbreaker, and Command Sergeant Major Salvador Garcia, and they talked about some expected difficulties for those who will be PCSing soon.
1: Due to the ongoing hiring freeze, we are operating with staffing shortages across the garrison. This has impacted several Army community service areas. The Employment Readiness Program, volunteer services, and several classes have been suspended. 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
2: 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As soon as you have notification of your move, please contact your child's school registrar to begin the process.
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0: 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I'm Senior Airman Sean Lamb.

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4: Hello, everybody. My name is Vanessa Mendez, and I am the EPC coordinator here at USAG Humphreys. 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It's designed to keep military children safe who have been removed from their home due to an urgent case and cannot be cared for by their families or legal guardian. We are reaching out to the community to see if we have families willing to open up their homes and hearts to these children who have been placed in this difficult situation. 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Our end goal is always reunification with their parents and guardians. EPC providers are vetted for the safety of the children and require extensive background check in addition to completing orientation and a safety inspection of the home. 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
2: Disappointment for the president on Capitol Hill. I'm Lisa Brady, Fox News. A Republican effort to fund ICE and Border Patrol without needing Democrat support hits a wall for now, partly over the pushback on the Justice Department's anti-weaponization fund.
3: Here's what happened. Todd Blanche, the acting attorney general, was summoned to Capitol Hill to meet with Senate Republicans. They had a lot of concerns about this compensation fund, and they were going to have to go through what's called a votorama, a lengthy vote series where Democrats were going to put Republican senators on the record on every single vote here voting is on something related to that compensation fund. And there were some Republicans who had a lot of reservations about this, too.
2: Fox's Chad Pergram at the Capitol.
3: I am told that they have to go back to the drawing board and completely start this bill again. The whole idea was that they were going to work late.

0: this week, get this done maybe in the Senate overnight tonight, and then move this to the House of Representatives, and the House would just have to sync up.
1: Instead, the Senate and House are expected to begin Memorial Day breaks. Republicans have been working on a standalone bill after Democrats refused to drop demands for immigration enforcement reforms. The Trump administration is reversing some energy regulations in an effort to bring down grocery prices.
2: The Environmental Protection Agency is rolling back Biden-era rules requiring grocery stores to reduce greenhouse gases and air conditioning and cooling equipment.
3: Grocery stores and restaurants had no choice but to replace their refrigerators entirely. They went out of business, half of them.
2: President Trump says those rules are also driving up grocery prices. The loosening regulations comes as voters increasingly express frustration over the cost of living. Grocers join the president for the announcement, applauding the move.
1: Fox's Jared Halpern in D.C. during that Oval Office event.
3: I inherited very high prices.
1: The president acknowledging the pressure, though, on gas prices from the ongoing conflict with Iran, though still insisting they can't have a nuclear weapon and threatening drastic action if negotiations are not successful. 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
4: Today's Federal Newscast. The Marine Corps now requires all active duty and reserve Marines to complete a basic artificial intelligence training course by the end of 2026. The mandatory course is designed to give Marines a foundational understanding of AI, practical applications, and how the technology can support mission effectiveness and decision making. A bipartisan group of lawmakers is renewing their efforts to give service members the ability to fix their own equipment.
5: Democratic Senator Elizabeth Warren and Republican Senator Tim Sheehy urged lawmakers to pass the Warrior Right to Repair Act. The measure would require contractors to provide the technical data and materials the military needs to maintain its own equipment. Industry pushed back against the reform, arguing that those efforts would hamper innovation and DoD's access to cutting-edge technologies by deterring companies from contracting with DoD. Anastasia Obis, Federal News Network.
4: 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I'm Eric White.
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7: In the NBA, the two-time MVP Shai Gilgeous-Alexander dropped 30 points to go along with 9 assists as the Thunder defeated the Spurs in Game 2, 122-113. The Spurs as a team had 21 turnovers.
8: I mean, we didn't do a great job at it today, but we need some poise for sure. Taking care of the ball, helping, you know, the main ball handlers, and being aggressive just like we were in the third quarter.
7: That was Victor Wembanyama, who ended with 21 points and 17 rebounds. In the Stanley Cup West Final, Game 1, the Golden Knights defeated the Avalanche 4-2. In baseball, Shohei Ohtani with a leadoff home run and 5 scoreless innings pitched as the Dodgers blanked the Padres 4-0. And in college football, Ed Orgeron is returning to LSU as an assistant on Lane Kiffin's staff.
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1: Embry-Riddle University, also known as ERAU. 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As far as what we offer, we have degree programs in aeronautics, safety management, technical management, as well as STEM and engineering, just to name a few. If you're looking for certificate programs, we offer those as well. As our friends here with UMGC and the Ed Center, we're also located at the Education Center on the second floor. We also take appointments at the Vandal Training Center, and we have an office at Osan, building 787, right behind their Education Center.
2: Even though he outranked me, I told him no. But he didn't stop. He said no one at this base would believe me. It was my word against his.
3: Sexual assault is a serious offense. Under the Uniform Code of Military Justice, it's punishable the world over, regardless of rank or where it occurs. And the Department of Defense is committed to eliminating it.
2: I was scared to report it, but I'm glad I did. He's behind bars now, and he'll be there for a long time to come.
0: Okay, quick grocery trip, pick up some eggs, because I have to get it home by 6 for the virtual meeting.
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0: 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I recently sat down and spoke to Jim Heller, the acting U.S. Ambassador to Korea. He expressed gratitude for service members who uphold the alliance between the United States and Republic of Korea, and he reflected on the importance of that alliance on the year of the 250th anniversary of the United States.
1: I'm Jim Heller, the acting U.S. Ambassador to Korea. On behalf of everyone at Embassy Seoul, I want to thank you and your families for all you do to keep our alliance strong. The first time I served in Korea, I was a soldier at American Forces Korea Network. I spent 2 years working in the AFKN News Department, and that experience shaped my career path, first in broadcast journalism and later in diplomacy. I'm proud to be an AFN alum and excited to be back at my old unit, seeing all the great work being done here. This year marks the 250th anniversary of American independence. As we celebrate this milestone, we know that freedom isn't free. That's why we're grateful for what you do, working shoulder to shoulder with our Korean partners every day to keep both of our countries secure, prosperous, and free. 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

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I loved you true.

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1: As of December 1st, 2024, Korean law requires a fire extinguisher in all vehicles that have five or more seats, additionally adding the fire extinguisher to the safety inspection checklist. If you have recently purchased a vehicle or vehicle is being shipped to you that you're registering after December 1st, 2024, and it also has at least five seatbelts, it must require a powder-based fire extinguisher. The extinguisher must also have a for vehicle use sticker, which can be purchased at your main exchange in the auto section or through local retail off post. Don't wait, stay safe.
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2: From ABC News, I'm Chuck Severson. Backfiring with yelling in the room, a Trump administration attempt to smooth over outrage of Republican senators today over President Trump's Justice Department fund set up to pay people claiming they were harmed by the government in the Biden years. It potentially could include rioters from January 6, 2021. A closed-door meeting today with Acting Attorney General Todd Blanche to get Republican support for a funding bill for ICE and other agencies fell apart, sources say, over the compensation fund. The meeting devolved into yelling, say several sources in the room to ABC News. Some vocal Trump supporters telling Blanche they believe they'd lose the Senate majority over the fund. They say the Acting Attorney General even tried to placate senators by saying they themselves can apply to receive money from the fund. That also backfired. ABC News White House correspondent Karen Travers.
3: According to sources, Republican outrage over the so-called anti-weaponization fund is complicating leadership efforts to advance the $70 billion immigration enforcement bill. People familiar with the negotiations confirmed to ABC News that some Republicans are considering including guardrails for the fund as they work on revisions to the bill.
2: On the Iran war, Secretary of State Marco Rubio today.
4: If we can get a good deal done, that would be great. I'm not here to tell you that it's going to happen for sure, but I'm here to tell you that we're going to do everything we can to see if we can get one.
2: A vote on a measure to force President Trump to end the Iran.

0: And war is expected in the House today, a day after charges of murder and conspiracy were announced by the Justice Department against Cuba's former president, Raul Castro. Secretary Rubio is asked what happens next.
1: Well, I'm not going to talk about how we're going to get him here. If we were trying to get him here, why would I say to the media what our plans are about that? I know you have to ask, but why would I answer that?
0: The Russian Foreign Ministry has issued a statement in support of the Cuban government and against the U.S. embargo and threats. After going up and down, the major indexes on Wall Street close higher. 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
2: On today's Federal Newscast, the Marine Corps now requires all active duty and reserve Marines to complete a basic artificial intelligence training course by the end of 2026. The mandatory course is designed to give Marines a foundational understanding of AI, practical applications, and how the technology can support mission effectiveness and decision-making. A bipartisan group of lawmakers is renewing their efforts to give service members the ability to fix their own equipment.
3: Democratic Senator Elizabeth Warren and Republican Senator Tim Sheehy urged lawmakers to pass the Warrior Right to Repair Act. The measure would require contractors to provide the technical data and materials the military needs to maintain its own equipment. Industry pushed back against the reform, arguing that those efforts would hamper innovation and DOD's access to cutting-edge technologies by deterring companies from contracting with DOD. Anastasia Obis, Federal News Network.
2: 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I'm Eric White.
4: From the Fox Sports Studios in Los Angeles, here's Monsi Bolaños.
5: In the NBA, the two-time MVP Shai Gilgeous-Alexander dropped 30 points to go along with 9 assists as the Thunder defeated the Spurs in Game 2, 122-113. The Spurs as a team had 21 turnovers.
6: I mean, we didn't do a great job at it today, but we need some poise for sure. Taking care of the ball, helping, you know, the main ball handlers, and being aggressive just like we were in the third quarter.
5: That was Victor Wembanyama, who ended with 21 points and 17 rebounds. In the Stanley Cup West Final, Game 1, the Golden Knights defeated the Avalanche 4-2. In baseball, Shohei Ohtani with a leadoff home run and 5 scoreless innings pitched as the Dodgers blanked the Padres 4-0. And in college football, Ed Orgeron is returning to LSU as an assistant on Lane Kiffin's staff.
4: The music that moves you.
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0: I'm Senior Airman Spencer Kanar, and this is your AFN Humphreys Radio Update. I recently sat down and spoke with Abby Coulter, who is a marketing representative for Military Autosource, and she was here to talk about vehicles for PCSing.
1: So PCS season is almost here, right around the corner. So there's a couple options if you're needing a vehicle for your next duty station. The first option is if you're leaving within the next 6 months, we have vehicles already built, ready to go back in the States that you can have delivered to wherever you're going next, which is if you're going to take leave and you want it there, or if you want it at that next duty station, we can have that vehicle waiting for you. A second option is if you're here a little bit longer, PCSing this fall or later within the next 24 months, you can custom build your next vehicle, have it just how you want it. You're picking the color, the packages, the build, everything about it, and still deciding where it goes next. And we can still set delivery date about 90 days prior. So it still gives you that comfort knowing you're getting the exact vehicle you want, and you can still set destination later on if it ends up being overseas or back to the U.S.
0: She went on to talk about their used car program.
1: So here in Korea, we have tons of options for you and your family. 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They are all U.S. spec and have a worldwide warranty, so you feel covered wherever you are, whether you're here in Korea or you PCS somewhere else. 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Additionally, we have certified pre-owned vehicles, meaning if you're not wanting something brand new, we have something that still is going to feel brand new, and that means we also take trade-ins too.
0: That's your AFN Humphreys radio update. For more local news and information, check us out on Facebook at AFN Humphreys or listen to AFN Go, available at pacific.afn.mil. I'm Senior Airman Spencer Kanar.

0: man, guess what? I've started writing my own autobiography on what it's like to work with special forces here. I'm giving all the real-life talk in my book. It's all about being a weapons sergeant and working with all the other units. I'm even writing about this one top-secret mission we're planning on taking next month.
1: Wait, should we be talking about this here in the middle of a train station? I'm pretty sure this is in violation of OPSEC. Let's not advertise ourselves.
2: Practice good OPSEC. Don't talk about your unit or job in public.
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5: What's your definition of a criminal? Is it a thief, a drug dealer, an armed robber? It's anyone who has no respect for the laws or the rights of another. The same definition applies to anyone who commits a crime of sexual assault. And take notice, the military is stepping up its efforts to eliminate these crimes from its ranks. The message couldn't be clearer. The Department of Defense has zero tolerance for crime of any type in any branch of service, and that includes sexual assault.

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1: Weekend begins sooner than expected. I'm Lisa Brady, Fox News. Members of Congress heading home early after a Senate Republican plan to vote on funding for ICE and Border Patrol derailed over a new Justice Department compensation fund for claims of government weaponization.
2: Ahead of a vote on reconciliation, Acting Attorney General Todd Blanche briefed Republican senators on the nearly $1.8 billion weaponization fund. Missouri Senator Eric Schmidt told Fox's Chad Pergram some had questions about its scope.
3: I mean, look, I'm very comfortable with the idea that people who've been wronged by their government, as a lawyer, I feel comfortable that been wronged by their government should have some sort of redress.
2: But disagreements led to the Senate GOP saying they need to start all over again on reconciliation. Senate Minority Leader Chuck Schumer reacted.
4: The only way for Republicans to get out of this box is to stop backing the slush fund, stop pushing the ballroom.
2: President Trump had set a June 1st deadline for the reconciliation bill to pass.
1: Fox's Jessica Rosenthal. For the Democratic Party, an unflattering autopsy of the 2024 election released under pressure for transparency months after the DNC chair had shelved it as a distraction.
5: The report suggests Democrats should put a larger emphasis on voters in Middle America and the South who feel they are not part of Democrats' vision for a stronger America. Also, the report said state parties need more support and training and pointed out an inability and unwillingness to listen to every voter.
1: Fox's Gernot Scott. The report is critical of the Kamala Harris campaign, but also points to a lack of White House support for her leading up to it. President Trump just confirming the U.S. will send an additional 5,000 troops to Poland. In a social media post pointing to his relationship with the Polish president who took office last year, this follows the recent announcement a troop deployment to Poland had been delayed as tensions with some U.S. allies continue over the conflict with Iran. 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
6: Federal newscast. The Marine Corps now requires all active duty and reserve Marines to complete a basic artificial intelligence training course by the end of 2026. The mandatory course is designed to give Marines a foundational understanding of AI, practical applications, and how the technology can support mission effectiveness and decision making. A bipartisan group of lawmakers is renewing their efforts to give service members the ability to fix their own equipment.
7: Democratic Senator Elizabeth Warren and Republican Senator Tim Sheehy urged lawmakers to pass the Warrior Right to Repair Act. The measure would require contractors to provide the technical data and materials the military needs to maintain its own equipment. Industry pushed back against the reform, arguing that those efforts would hamper innovation and DOD's access to cutting-edge technologies by deterring companies from contracting with DOD. Anastasia Obis, Federal News Network.
6: 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I'm Eric White.
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9: Cavs-Knicks tonight in Game 2 of the East Finals. Tip-off is at 8 o'clock Eastern Time. Knicks up 1-0 in the best-of-seven series. Still no word from San Antonio on the status of Spurs guard Dylan Harper, who had an MRI today on his strained hamstring, suffered it last night in the loss to Oklahoma City. In an episode on his Mind the Game podcast, Lakers forward LeBron James says he hasn't thought much about whether he will play next season or retire.
10: It'd be fun to kind of see what the future could hold.

0: You know, if it's continuing to play the game that I love, which I know I can still give so much to the game and play at a high level, or, you know, or if it's not. So, but I have not got to that point yet.
1: Game one of the Eastern Finals, Canadians and Hurricanes on the ice, 8 o'clock Eastern time. In baseball, Pirates lead the Cardinals 6-2 in the ninth inning, while the Guardians have a 3-1 edge on the Tigers in the ninth. Lions sign linebacker Jack Campbell to a four-year extension. Brooks Koepka leads the Byron Nelson at 8-under. Scotty Scheffler's 3-back at 5-under.
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0: Zorblot, you and your family are to infiltrate and live amongst the Earthlings in what is called family housing. You will blend in by behaving to what they refer to as good neighbors.
1: Good neighbors?
0: Yes, good neighbors. Considerate, helpful.
1: But Commander, what of the conquering?
0: Silence! You must also be clothed in the human's most torturously confining garment. Pants.
1: No!
2: Being a good neighbor, it's not just for folks who move in from out of the neighborhood. Way out of the neighborhood.
3: Military technology is protecting this stadium. How's that, you ask? Back in the 1980s, the Air Force funded research to protect MX missiles from external vibrations or shocks. The resulting technology, called seismic dampers, found its way into a wide range of military systems. Now, seismic dampers are used to protect buildings, bridges, and other structures from shocks related to natural disasters. Seismic dampers, another benefit of military research.
4: This is your News in One. I'm Navy Petty Officer Second Class Jordan Brown. U.S. soldiers and Marines, alongside NATO allies and partners, concluded Exercise Immediate Response as part of the SWORD exercise series in Gotland, Sweden. The exercise featured Stinger missile live fires, convoys, command post defense training, M4 rifle qualifications, and static displays promoting key engagements with military leaders, including Crown Princess Victoria of Sweden. Bravo Battery Commander of 10th Army Air and Missile Defense Command, 1st Battalion 57th Air Defense Artillery Regiment, U.S. Army Captain David O. says exercises like SWORD are necessary for NATO cohesion and upholds the shared responsibility of maintaining regional security. SWORD advances the Eastern Flank Deterrence Initiative, which aims to deter adversaries and enhance security across the High North and Baltic regions. Reporting for AFN Europe, I'm Navy Petty Officer Second Class Jordan Brown.
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2: From ABC News, I'm Chuck Severson. Something bombed today and it had nothing to do with Iran. It was a meeting on Capitol Hill. The sources in the room tell ABC News devolved into yelling. Republican senators telling the acting attorney general President Trump's Justice Department fund could cost them the Senate majority. The fund is supposed to pay people claiming they were harmed by the government in the Biden years. It potentially could include rioters from January 6, 2021.
3: Sources say over nearly 2 hours, Republican senators tore into the acting attorney general, airing their anger over his new anti-weaponization fund. Rather than facing efforts by Democrats to force Republicans on the record on motions to prohibit payments from the fund, GOP leaders sent senators home for a 10-day recess. Senate Majority Leader John Thune sounded exhausted as he told reporters,
4: "It makes everything way harder than it should be."
3: Stephen Portnoy, ABC News, Washington.
2: A vote on a measure to force President Trump to end the Iran war is expected in the House today. At the White House, the president.
5: "Right now we're negotiating, and we'll see. But either we're going to get it one way or the other. They're not going to have a nuclear weapon."
2: Holiday travel update from ABC's Alex Stone in Los Angeles.
6: Chuck, in many areas now, the holiday weekend getaway is underway. Delta Airlines says today is its busiest day of the long weekend, and AAA reports 45 million Americans will be heading out beginning today, mostly on the roads. Gas Buddy saying the average price for regular unleaded in the U.S. is at $4.55 a gallon today. California, the highest at $6.13 a gallon. San Francisco, the top of that list at $6.28 a gallon for regular unleaded. Chuck.
2: ABC's Alex Stone. People have set fire to an Ebola treatment center in one of the towns at the heart of the outbreak in eastern Congo. As fear and anger grows over a health crisis that authorities and aid agencies are struggling to contain. 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
7: Today's Federal Newscast. The Marine Corps now requires all active duty and reserve Marines to complete a basic artificial intelligence training course by the end of 2026. The mandatory course is designed to give Marines a foundational understanding of AI, practical applications, and how the technology can support mission effectiveness and decision making. A bipartisan group of lawmakers is renewing their efforts to give service members the ability to fix their own equipment.
8: Democratic Senator Elizabeth Warren and Republican Senator Tim Sheehy urged lawmakers to pass the Warrior Right to Repair Act. The measure would require contractors to provide the technical data and materials the military needs to maintain its own equipment. Industry pushed back against the reform, arguing that those efforts would hamper innovation and DOD's access to cutting-edge technologies by deterring companies from contracting with DOD. Anastasia Obis, Federal News Network.
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10: Cavs and Knicks tonight in Game 2 of the Eastern Conference Finals in the NBA playoffs. Tip-off from Madison Square Garden, 8 o'clock Eastern Time, as the Knicks are up 1-0 in the best-of-seven series. Couple of notes from the Western Conference Finals. An ESPN report says that Thunder guard Jalen Williams is considered day-to-day and game-to-game after tweaking his hamstring in last night's Game 2 win. It was a loss for the Spurs, who lost Dylan Harper in the game with a strained hamstring. He's expected to have an MRI today. In an episode on his Mind the Game podcast, Lakers forward LeBron James talked about his future.
11: "I'm still in the moment of, like, just taking my time and saying I haven't even really thought about it too much."
10: LeBron can be a free agent this summer and is deciding on whether to play again or retire. Canadiens and Hurricanes start their Eastern Conference Final Series in the Stanley Cup playoffs. Face off from Raleigh, 8 o'clock Eastern. Guardians stopped the Tigers today 3-1. Pirates beat the Cardinals 6-2.
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0: Deaf and blind, she faced a future of total darkness.
1: This is water. Can you feel this, Helen? W-A-T-E-R. Yes, water! Helen, it's water! And this is a doll!
0: By pressing her fingers into her teacher's hands, Helen Keller was able to spell, and at long last, she could see hope and a bright future.
1: Yes, Helen, D-O-L-L, doll!
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1: Today's Federal Newscast. The Marine Corps now requires all active duty and reserve Marines to complete a basic artificial intelligence training course by the end of 2026. The mandatory course is designed to give Marines a foundational understanding of AI, practical applications, and how the technology can support mission effectiveness and decision making. A bipartisan group of lawmakers is renewing their efforts to give service members the ability to fix their own equipment.
2: Democratic Senator Elizabeth Warren and Republican Senator Tim Sheehy urged lawmakers to pass the Warrior Right to Repair Act. The measure would require contractors to provide the technical data and materials the military needs to maintain its own equipment. Industry pushed back against the reform, arguing that those efforts would hamper innovation and DOD's access to cutting-edge technologies by deterring companies from contracting with DOD. Anastasia Obis, Federal News Network.
1: 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I'm Eric White.

0: As a marine biologist, I know the ocean secrets, like how the magnificent humpback whale changes its ocean residents yearly, seeking his favorite food.
1: Unlike the humpback whale, when we move and wish to change our legal residence, we have to have physically been in that jurisdiction and have all intentions of staying there permanently.
0: But the whale does not have to obey your silly laws, no? Only the laws of nature.
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2: This is a Fox News alert. Somber news from NASCAR. I'm Tom Graham, Fox News. Two-time NASCAR Cup Series champion Kyle Busch has died after a sudden and severe illness, which sent him to the hospital. And according to NASCAR, Busch ranked ninth all-time NASCAR wins with 63, was a two-time season champion. He was 41 years old. A fragile ceasefire between the U.S. and Iran continues as the two sides negotiate a more permanent deal. The Trump administration proposing another peace deal to Tehran, as leaders from Pakistan help mediate.
3: Secretary of State Marco Rubio say there's a hope that the United States and Iran are getting closer on a peace deal that will bring an end to the war. As it stands, Iranian leaders are still reviewing the latest counter-peace proposal from Washington. Pakistan's interior minister back in Tehran for the second time in less than a week to help mediate the talks. Stopping Iran from acquiring a nuclear weapon is certainly the primary goal, but the administration says Iran charging a toll to allow shipping pass through the Strait of Hormuz is also a deal breaker.
2: And as Fox's Ashley Webster there, President Trump ordering 5,000 troops to Poland as part of a NATO deployment.
4: The president says because of the election of Poland's president, Karol Nawrocki, the U.S. is sending an additional 5,000 troops to the country. Poland is a NATO member, sharing borders with Ukraine and the Russian enclave of Kaliningrad. President Trump's announcement of additional U.S. forces deploying to Poland appears to reverse an earlier announcement from the Pentagon that a 5,000 troop deployment would be delayed as the Trump administration considers reducing the force posture in Europe. At the White House, Jared Halpern, Fox News.
2: Gunmen opening fire in two separate attacks today on the Honduran coast, killing at least 16 people, including six police officers. Those officers were assigned to an anti-gang mission. America's listening to Fox News.
5: Federal newscast. The Marine Corps now requires all active duty and reserve Marines to complete a basic artificial intelligence training course by the end of 2026. The mandatory course is designed to give Marines a foundational understanding of AI, practical applications, and how the technology can support mission effectiveness and decision making. A bipartisan group of lawmakers is renewing their efforts to give service members the ability to fix their own equipment.
6: Democratic Senator Elizabeth Warren and Republican Senator Tim Sheehy urged lawmakers to pass the Warrior Right to Repair Act. The measure would require contractors to provide the technical data and materials the military needs to maintain its own equipment. Industry pushed back against the reform, arguing that those efforts would hamper innovation and DoD's access to cutting-edge technologies by deterring companies from contracting with DoD. Anastasia Obis, Federal News Network.
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7: From the Fox Sports Studios in Los Angeles, here's Dan Beyer.
8: Kyle Busch has died at the age of 41. The veteran NASCAR driver spent 21 seasons in the Cup Series, won 63 races in his career and two Cup titles. The 63 wins, ninth all time. It was announced earlier today that Busch was hospitalized with a serious illness after needing medical attention during his last race on May 10th. It was at that time today that Busch and Richard Childress Racing announced that he would not be competing in the Coca-Cola 600 on Sunday. Then just hours later, the news that Kyle Busch has passed away. Kyle Busch dead at the age of 41, leaving behind his wife Samantha and two children. San Antonio Spurs guard De'Aaron Fox and teammate Dylan Harper are listed as questionable for tomorrow's Game 3 against Oklahoma City. Thunder guard Jalen Williams is considered day-to-day with a hamstring injury. He is also listed as questionable for Friday's Game 3.
1: Yeah. AFN the Eagle.
0: Serving America's best, one track at a time.

0: Now starting for Carlisle at running back, defensive back, punter, and place kicker is...
1: And winning the gold in the pentathlon and decathlon is...
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1: Named as first team All-National Football League is...
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9: I'm Colonel Nick Haig, Space Force Guardian and NASA astronaut. 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Thanks to the American Forces Network, I stayed in touch with news, sports, and the little things that make the station feel like home. Wherever duty takes us, even into space, staying connected keeps us grounded. Semper Supra.

0: Hello, what have we here?
1: Oh, yeah, it looks like a box, doesn't
0: it? I can
1: it?
0: See
1: yeah.
0: She's a box, but the labelling's all knobbed up. Whoever sent this wrote North Yorkshire after the APO. You
1: What's
0: see
1: a
0: that?
1: Bloody APO?
0: Are you daft? It's a Yank thing. It stands for Army Post Office.
1: Well, then it shouldn't be here, should it?
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0: Rock on then, mate.
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3: Today's Federal Newscast, the Marine Corps now requires all active duty and reserve Marines to complete a basic artificial intelligence training course by the end of 2026. The mandatory course is designed to give Marines a foundational understanding of AI, practical applications, and how the technology can support mission effectiveness and decision-making. A bipartisan group of lawmakers is renewing their efforts to give service members the ability to fix their own equipment.
4: Democratic Senator Elizabeth Warren and Republican Senator Tim Sheehy urged lawmakers to pass

0: what are you doing?
1: I'm scanning our records.
0: Why?
1: Well, you know, different records have different shelf lives. And then there's tax returns. I mean, do you keep them 3 years or seven? Anyway, if they're stored on the computer...
0: Oh, we're covered either way without the clutter.
1: Exactly. And things we need to keep indefinitely, like permanent orders, training certificates, and health records, I've burned those to a disk.
2: Keeping records current, organized, and accessible to your spouse helps ensure you'll have what you need when you need it.
0: Think you could tackle the closet next?
1: I don't know.
0: Honey, what are you doing?
1: I'm scanning our records.
0: Why?
1: Well, you know, different records have different shelf lives. And then there's tax returns. I mean, do you keep them 3 years or seven? Anyway, if they're stored on the computer...
0: Oh, we're covered either way without the clutter.
1: Exactly. And things we need to keep indefinitely, like permanent orders, training certificates, and health records, I've burned those to a disk.
2: Keeping records current, organized, and accessible to your spouse helps ensure you'll have what you need when you need it.
0: Think you could tackle the closet next?
1: I don't know.
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2: From ABC News, I'm Dave Packer. It's been heated on the Hill today. Outrage on the House floor tonight after Republicans pulled a vote on an Iran war power resolution due to attendance issues from within the GOP. The response from Democrats immediate. House Rules Committee Chair Jim McGovern.
3: Gas prices are through the roof. People can't afford their groceries. Is that